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1: Time for results on Liveline. Make it or break it. The new Miley Cyrus bass persuades. We played it 2 hours ago, and our first total was 17 make it, 24 break it, which is not too good. Second round, about 10 minutes ago, was a little better. 29 make it, 25 break it. That's considered a winner. Not by much, which brings our final total grand poobah score, 46 make it and 49 break it. Oh, it's not a winner. So I don't know. Are we going to hear it again? We'll just have to find out. 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See what people think. Her new album comes out September 18th. And she's just going by Miley now. Miley. Meanwhile, phones are open for your requests. 85-LIFELINE.
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One of my children will unplug my life support to charge their phone. 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
4: ABC News, I'm Dave Packard. During Thursday's White House briefing, Vice President J.D. Vance said he wouldn't call the conflict with Iran a war, saying there's no active shooting. Reaction from Democratic Congressman James Walkinshaw.
5: Well, I'd like to hear him say that to the families of the 800 service members who have been killed and wounded. It's a war and it's a quagmire. We are absolutely stuck. We are stuck because there was no clear strategy from the beginning, and the American people are paying the cost of that at the pump, at the grocery store, and elsewhere.
4: The Trump administration making an urgent appeal to the Supreme Court to allow new postal service rules for mail-in ballots to take effect immediately. A federal judge temporarily blocking the changes. Meanwhile, North Carolina starts sending out ballots tomorrow. The jury in the Lindsey Clancy murder trial still deadlocked, the four persons saying one juror won't follow the judge's instructions about reasonable doubt. This is ABC News. The social media app TikTok is adding a new voice note feature so followers can record a message and post it in the comments. They're also adding a live poll feature. ABC's Elizabeth Schulze says the new features are unrelated to recent legal outcomes.
6: TikTok has yet to say if it'll make any other changes for teens after Instagram's parent company, Meta, last week agreed to impose daily screen time limits, block the app at night, and make other design updates for teens. This was part of that historic legal settlement over claims that the app was designed to get children addicted. Meta's full $18 billion penalty there does depend on TikTok, YouTube, and Snapchat also making changes to their apps. None of them have publicly committed to that so far. Elizabeth Schulze, ABC News, Washington.
4: Xbox implementing monthly time limits on cloud gaming for Game Pass subscribers. In a blog post, the company says they're adding the limits because their costs grow as more people play and play longer. Dave Packer, ABC News.
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1: Here's your KDLM weatherology forecast. Slight chance for isolated thunderstorms tonight, otherwise partly cloudy skies. Lows level off around 62. Winds out of the east, 8 to 15 miles per hour. Daytime highs approaching 84. Tomorrow, sunshine mixed with clouds at times. Lows level off around 63. Tomorrow night, mainly clear skies. I'm meteorologist Jennifer Vujicic. Right now, it's 68 degrees. KDLM.

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1: ABC News, I'm Dave Packer. The Lindsey Clancy jury still deadlocked and set to resume deliberations after a dramatic day in court. The impasse is being blamed on a single holdout accused of refusing to follow the judge's instructions as they try to determine whether Clancy's criminally responsible for killing her children. The judge rejecting an attempt to remove that juror. U.S. casualties mounting in the war with Iran since late February. 18 American troops have been killed, nearly 800 wounded. And there were two intense rounds of attacks this week alone, but Vice President J.D. Vance says it's not a war.
2: I wouldn't call it a war. Right now, there is no active shooting. I recognize there have been places where this has flared up. Major combat operations lasted for about 6 weeks.
1: A 70-year-old woman is reportedly in critical condition after police near Daytona Beach say she entered their station and opened fire. She was wounded after leaving the building. This is ABC News. A candidate running for a seat in the Missouri State House has been charged with allegedly planting drugs in his primary opponent's car, according to court records. ABC's Chuck Sievertson.
3: Thomas Ross, candidate for Missouri House District 161, allegedly had his then-campaign manager plant cocaine in the car of his primary opponent, Louise Secker. Ross won the Republican primary and is currently running for state Senate. Court papers say Ross allegedly hatched the scheme in June. The former campaign manager provided the FBI with an audio recording of Ross, where they allegedly discussed the plot, with Ross quoted saying, "If you can pull it off, pull it off."
1: A Louisiana judge issued a preliminary injunction clearing the way for college teams like Louisiana State University to list former NFL players on the school's rosters. The ruling comes as Southeastern Conference is suing Louisiana State University in federal court over LSU's push to have ex-NFL players added to its roster. Dave Packer, ABC News.
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6: 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Noah's Clearance Outlet on Highway 59 in Detroit Lakes.
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9: ABC News, I'm Dave Packer. Jury deadlock in the Lindsey Clancy trial. Her defense attorney suggested a lone juror is not listening to the judge's instruction and is all that stands between the Massachusetts mother who killed her three children and a verdict of not guilty by reason of insanity.
10: The judge is expected to question that one holdout juror before the jury begins deliberations for a seventh day. The concern is the one holdout could cause a mistrial and force this whole emotional, gut-wrenching case to be replayed.
9: ABC's Aaron Katursky. According to Gas Buddy, the national average price of diesel fuel rising to a record $5.82 a gallon, up more than $2 from a year ago. President Trump poised to break ground on a massive triumphal arch in the nation's capital even before getting final approval from a federal review panel. The Interior Secretary announced excavation work for the 250-foot gilded arch will begin over the next 2 weeks. This is ABC News. Severe weather is threatening Labor Day weekend from the upper Midwest to the Atlantic coast, with more bad storms coming. ABC senior meteorologist Lee Goldberg.
11: More severe storms, same places for the holiday travel rush tomorrow. Pittsburgh, D.C., into much of Virginia. And that storm zone that'll shift farther south into the Carolinas into Saturday. And finally, it's the comfort moving into the Great Lakes and Northeast. More comfortable temperatures for the holiday weekend, but the heat dome is intact across parts of the Midwest and the Deep South.
9: Gunshots rang out at a police department lobby in Florida. Police say the suspect who opened fire was a 70-year-old woman, now identified as Linda Jean Croto. Police say Croto walked into the police department lobby with a handgun, opened fire, taking cover. Nobody hurt. Then outside, she was met by half a dozen officers, still holding a firearm when she was confronted. Police say three officers opened fire, seriously wounding her. She can take her to the hospital, where she remains in critical condition. I'm Dave Packer. ABC News.
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11: 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Noah's Clearance Outlet on Highway 59 in Detroit Lakes.

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7: ABC News, I'm Dave Packer. The Lindsey Clancy jury still deadlocked and set to resume deliberations after a dramatic day in court. The impasse is being blamed on a single holdout accused of refusing to follow the judge's instructions as they try to determine whether Clancy's criminally responsible for killing her children. The judge rejecting an attempt to remove that juror. U.S. casualties mounting in the war with Iran since late February. 18 American troops have been killed, nearly 800 wounded. And there were two intense rounds of attacks this week alone. But Vice President J.D. Vance says it's not a war.
8: I wouldn't call it a war. Right now, there is no active shooting. I recognize there have been places where this is flared up. Major combat operations, again, major combat operations lasted for about 6 weeks.
7: A 70-year-old woman is reportedly in critical condition after police near Daytona Beach say she entered their station and opened fire. She was wounded after leaving the building. This is ABC News. A candidate running for a seat in the Missouri State House has been charged with allegedly planting drugs in his primary opponent's car, according to court records. ABC's Chuck Siebertson.
9: Thomas Ross, candidate for Missouri House District 161, allegedly had his then-campaign manager plant cocaine in the car of his primary opponent, Louise Secker. Ross won the Republican primary and is currently running for state Senate. Court papers say Ross allegedly hatched the scheme in June. The former campaign manager provided the FBI with an audio recording of Ross, where they allegedly discussed the plot, with Ross quoted saying, "If you can pull it off, pull it off."
7: A Louisiana judge issued a preliminary injunction clearing the way for college teams like Louisiana State University to list former NFL players on the school's rosters. The ruling comes as Southeastern Conference is suing Louisiana State University in federal court over LSU's push to have ex-NFL players added to its roster. Dave Packer, ABC News.
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10: 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Noah's Clearance Outlet on Highway 59 in Detroit Lake.
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9: At St. Jude, families never receive a bill for treatment, travel, housing, or food because the only thing a family should worry about is helping their child live.
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11: ABC News, I'm Dave Packer. Jury deadlock in the Lindsey Clancy trial. Her defense attorney suggested a lone juror is not listening to the judge's instruction and is all that stands between the Massachusetts mother who killed her three children and a verdict of not guilty by reason of insanity.
12: The judge is expected to question that one holdout juror before the jury begins deliberations for a seventh day. The concern is the one holdout could cause a mistrial and force this whole emotional, gut-wrenching case to be replayed.
11: ABC's Aaron Katursky. According to Gas Buddy, the national average price of diesel fuel rising to a record $5.82 a gallon, up more than $2 from a year ago. President Trump poised to break ground on a massive triumphal arch in the nation's capital even before getting final approval from a federal review panel. The Interior Secretary announced excavation work for the 250-foot gilded arch will begin over the next 2 weeks. This is ABC News. Severe weather is threatening Labor Day weekend from the upper Midwest to the Atlantic coast, with more bad storms coming. ABC senior meteorologist Lee Goldberg.
13: More severe storms, same places for the holiday travel rush tomorrow. Pittsburgh, D.C., into much of Virginia. And that storm zone that'll shift farther south into the Carolinas into Saturday. And finally, it's the comfort moving into the Great Lakes and Northeast. More comfortable temperatures for the holiday weekend, but the heat dome is intact across parts of the Midwest and the Deep South.
11: Gunshots rang out at a police department lobby in Florida. Police say the suspect who opened fire was a 70-year-old woman, now identified as Linda Jean Croteau. Police say Croteau walked into the police department lobby with a handgun, opened fire, taking cover. Nobody hurt. Then outside, she was met by half a dozen officers, still holding a firearm when she was confronted. Police say three officers opened fire, seriously wounding her. She can take her to the hospital, where she remains in critical condition. I'm Dave Packer. ABC News.
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8: 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Noah's Clearance Outlet on Highway 59 in Detroit Lakes.
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9: ABC News, I'm Dave Packard. The Lindsey Clancy jury still deadlocked and set to resume deliberations after a dramatic day in court. The impasse is being blamed on a single holdout accused of refusing to follow the judge's instructions as they try to determine whether Clancy's criminally responsible for killing her children. The judge rejecting an attempt to remove that juror. U.S. casualties mounting in the war with Iran since late February. 18 American troops have been killed, nearly 800 wounded. And there were two intense rounds of attacks this week alone. But Vice President J.D. Vance says it's not a war.
10: I wouldn't call it a war. Right now, there is no active shooting. I recognize there have been places where this has flared up. Major combat operations, again, major combat operations lasted for about 6 weeks.
9: A 70-year-old woman is reportedly in critical condition after police near Daytona Beach say she entered their station and opened fire. She was wounded after leaving the building. This is ABC News. A candidate running for a seat in the Missouri State House has been charged with allegedly planting drugs in his primary opponent's car, according to court records. ABC's Chuck Sievertson.
11: Thomas Ross, candidate for Missouri House District 161, allegedly had his then-campaign manager plant cocaine in the car of his primary opponent, Louise Secker. Ross won the Republican primary and is currently running for state Senate. Court papers say Ross allegedly hatched the scheme in June. The former campaign manager provided the FBI with an audio recording of Ross, where they allegedly discussed the plot, with Ross quoted saying, "If you can pull it off, pull it off."
9: A Louisiana judge issued a preliminary injunction clearing the way for college teams like Louisiana State University to list former NFL players on the school's rosters. The ruling comes as Southeastern Conference is suing Louisiana State University in federal court over LSU's push to have ex-NFL players added to its roster. Dave Packer, ABC News.
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0: As you're with us, a woman from central Canada is being celebrated after jumping in a river to save a girl and her father from drowning. It happened at St. John's Park in the Red River. CTV says when cops arrived, they learned a bystander had already waded into the water to help pull the girl out and begun giving her CPR. The bystander, Jacqueline Morissette, was on a walk with her neighbor in the park that evening when she noticed the girl struggling in the water. The girl's father was trying to get his daughter out, but had begun panicking and was pulling her down with him. Other Good Samaritans quickly got him. Morissette said the child wasn't breathing when she reached her and pulled her to safety. The girl was immediately taken to a local hospital. She is expected to make a full recovery. For Dom Savino and Mike Gavin, I'm Gordon Deal. Thanks for listening to This Morning, America's First News.
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4: ABC News, I'm Dave Packer. The Lindsay Clancy jury still deadlocked and set to resume deliberations after a dramatic day in court. The impasse is being blamed on a single holdout accused of refusing to follow the judge's instructions as they try to determine whether Clancy's criminally responsible for killing her children. The judge rejecting an attempt to remove that juror. U.S. casualties mounting in the war with Iran since late February. 18 American troops have been killed, nearly 800 wounded. And there were two intense rounds of attacks this week alone, but Vice President J.D. Vance says it's not a war.
5: I wouldn't call it a war. Right now, there is no active shooting. I recognize there have been places where this has flared up. Major combat operations, again, major combat operations lasted for about 6 weeks.
4: A 70-year-old woman is reportedly in critical condition after police near Daytona Beach say she entered their station and opened fire. She was wounded after leaving the building. This is ABC News. A candidate running for a seat in the Missouri State House has been charged with allegedly planting drugs in his primary opponent's car, according to court records. ABC's Chuck Sievertson.
6: Thomas Ross, candidate for Missouri House District 161, allegedly had his then-campaign manager plant cocaine in the car of his primary opponent, Louise Secker. Ross won the Republican primary and is currently running for state Senate. Court papers say Ross allegedly hatched the scheme in June. The former campaign manager provided the FBI with an audio recording of Ross, where they allegedly discussed the plot, with Ross quoted saying, "If you can pull it off, pull it off."
4: A Louisiana judge issued a preliminary injunction clearing the way for college teams like Louisiana State University to list former NFL players on the school's rosters. The ruling comes as Southeastern Conference is suing Louisiana State University in federal court over LSU's push to have ex-NFL players added to its roster. Dave Packer, ABC News.
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1: Good morning. Well, there's no science behind it, but sometimes you can just tell what a kid's destiny might be based on his name. For example, Colorado University linebacker Gideon Lampron, whose legal middle name is ESPN. The story of how Gideon was named after the SportsCenter network has been chronicled before. As legend has it, his mother had intended for Gideon's middle name to be Xavier, but while she was resting after his birth in 2004, Gideon's father grabbed the birth certificate and wrote ESPN in all caps for his son's middle name. And now the story has gained renewed attention this week as Gideon was set to appear on his namesake ESPN last night in Colorado's season opener against Georgia Tech. The Buffaloes won the game 14-13 after a last-minute touchdown and a blocked field goal in the game's final seconds, and Gideon led the defense with five solo tackles.
0: Wow. Might as well lead the team in tackles if you're going to have the middle name ESPN.
1: I mean, if not then when?
0: Mm-hmm.
1: Right.
0: Or is Espen, somebody guessed, right?
1: Yeah, so
0: is
1: it, yeah.
0: How do you say that? Do you say it Espen?
1: Yeah.
0: He frequently has to say, no, it's ESPN.
1: Yes, my dad is that. He's that dad, yes. Right? And probably my guess is on the sidelines. He was that dad, right, out of the games and such. So, yeah.
0: Okay, go ahead. Lead your team in tackles. That'll be good for you.
1: Yeah, not bad. And not sure if there's any kids out there named Grand Theft Auto, but it wouldn't be surprising given the hype over the newest installment of the long-running video game franchise set to be released in November. The GTA games are known for their hyper-realistic violence and sexual content, and at least one woman isn't having it. Florida-based TikToker Shelby Haas posted a video to her 1 million followers saying that there's no way her fiancé is playing GTA 6 after she found out that you have to maintain a relationship with a girl in the game, text her, and that she'll get mad if you don't text her back. You also have to take her out on dates, and you can even be intimate with her. Not to mention strip clubs and other shady situations that pose themselves in the game. Shelby says the whole thing is a symbol of the entire male population going downhill.
0: Whoa.
1: Now, whether she was serious or not isn't clear, but the video's been watched over 5 million times. Thousands of commenters had thoughts. Many wondered why she was so threatened by a video game girlfriend, and one joked that their Grand Theft Auto girlfriend wouldn't treat him like this.
0: Jeez. That's funny.
1: Yeah, the story I saw said that it was tongue-in-cheek, that okay. She wasn't necessarily serious about this, but she seemed pretty deadly serious in the video, I have to say. She did a good job.
0: When she was making her points and she raised like her index finger, it was almost like she was lecturing, wasn't it? you get that sense?
1: Yeah.
0: And there's quite a diamond, I think, on her ring, if I saw correctly.
1: Yeah, so no matter what, she's doing just fine.
0: I think that's the case.
1: We don't need to have too much sympathy for her.
0: Thank you, Mike. 13 minutes now in front of the hour. On This Morning, America's First News.
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0: Thanks for being with us. A man named Sean, who runs the YouTube channel The Long Way Around, has been his family's self-appointed historian, holds on to all the heirlooms, photographs, antiques. Recently, he was wondering what happened to some of his childhood keepsakes after his mother died 12 years ago. Stepfather then lost their home, and most of those possessions inside disappeared with it. One August weekend, Sean and his wife hit a string of yard sales when they came upon a photograph of himself, his two brothers, their children, and his brother's dog taken 19 years ago. They also found his mom's Corel dishes, cups, mugs, toolboxes filled with his stepfather's old tools. The seller guessed that the items had come from a storage locker cleanout. But Sean didn't buy everything back. He purchased the photographs but left other stuff behind. In a video, he said, "Hoarding every object isn't necessary to preserve the memories attached to his relatives." For Dom Savino and Mike Gavin, I'm Gordon Deal. 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
5: ABC News, I'm Sherry Preston. 9 days after devastating flooding in Nepal, two people have been pulled alive from one of those hydropower tunnels, and they say there are more people alive down there as well. 1,200 were killed in the flooding, thousands still unaccounted for. Pressed on how long the war might last, Vice President J.D. Vance filling in as press secretary and telling reporters at the White House,
6: "I wouldn't call it a war. Right now, there is no active shooting. I recognize there have been places where this has flared up. Major combat operations lasted for about 6 weeks.
5: The price of diesel fuel hitting a record high, $5.85 a gallon on average. The Iran war disrupting the flow of fuel worldwide. Gas prices more than a dollar more than they were last Labor Day. 18 service members have been killed and hundreds more wounded in the fighting. Some 50,000 service members also just getting notices they will be deployed to the Middle East or have their deployments extended to March. This is ABC News. An ICE agent accused of shooting a Venezuelan man expected in federal court today. Sources telling ABC News Christian Castro turned himself in. Here's ABC's Alex Mallon.
7: It's the first time that we've seen the Justice Department, the federal government, get involved and actually prosecute one of the federal agents that were dispatched in these immigration surges that we saw earlier this year. And these charges against Castro come after federal officials say that he lied about that account of his interactions with two of these undocumented immigrants in Minneapolis.
5: Castro allegedly lying about shooting through a door when the man was shot last January. President Trump is once again asking the Supreme Court to step in to let it proceed with restrictions on mail-in balloting before the midterms. And the Trump administration says excavation work on the president's big memorial arch is scheduled to begin over the next 2 weeks. Critics say the 250-foot-tall monument would disrupt the historic sightlines in the nation's capital. I'm Sherry Preston, ABC News.
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3: Welcome into a Friday, September 4th. It's a KDLM Friday. Good morning, I'm Joel Koetke. Well, the Gophers rout East Illinois 59-7 last night. Gophers next up, Mississippi State at TC Huntington Bank Stadium next Saturday, kickoff at 2:30. Twins are in Chicago for a three-game series. We'll have Saturday and Sunday's contest here on KDLM. Lakers open the football season tonight on the road at Delano. Pre-game at 6:30. Cale Daniels has the call for us. 7 o'clock kickoff on TV3 and KDLM. And today is National Doodle Day. All you need to doodle is pen, paper, and a boring corporate meeting. Oh, yeah, we got one at noon. Welcome into a Friday morning. My name is Joel Koetke, broadcasting from our KDLM studios on Randolph Road, Detroit Lakes, Minnesota. Good old U.S. of A. How's everybody doing on a Friday, September 4th? Getting ready to launch in a long three-day Labor Day weekend. And the weather today looks okay. Tomorrow night, maybe some showers. Sunday, some shower opportunities. I don't think it's going to be a bust, but we do have a chance of some showers here as we roll into the long weekend. All right, grab a little coffee, a little juice, a little OJ, whatever you need to get your day off to a good start. We call it the morning slurp. You ready? All right, here we go. I'll go. It's Friday. We'll go with an A, right? Who cares? It's Friday. I could say it's an F, but I don't want to lie. It's an F thing. It's a pretty good cup of coffee. Let's do that one, shall we? All right. Now we can officially start our day together on this Friday. What do we got? 66, our current temp. If you caught the Gopher game last night. B.J. Flagg, again, this is not a Division I powerhouse in Eastern Illinois. Not a pushover either, but wow, the Gophers kind of put the old throttle down last night. And two touchdowns on punt returns. They hadn't returned a punt for a touchdown, I thought I saw last night, or since 2000. It was like 5 years ago in the battle for the Paul Bunyan's, the battle for the X against Wisconsin. But two of them last night. Pretty good showing as the Gophers get ready for their next matchup coming up next Saturday. A quick break. When we come back, it's Ryan Cunningham with your Friday News update next.
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6: From the newsroom, I'm Ryan Cunningham. M State is seeing record-setting enrollment momentum this fall, with the highest preliminary total enrollment increase of all 33 colleges and universities in the Minnesota state system, and a school record 29% increase in on-campus enrollment at its Fergus Falls campus. While official enrollment figures will not be finalized until later this fall, M State's overall enrollment is up 7.57% as of Wednesday's system report, placing the college first in year-over-year total enrollment growth statewide. The increase continues a multi-year upward trend for M-State, which has posted consistent college-wide enrollment gains every year since 2022. College leaders attribute the gains to a combination of factors, including strategic alignment between M-State and academic programs and the regional workforce needs, the success of the college's Blue and Gold Scholars Program at the Fergus Falls campus, and growth in online enrollment. U.S. Senator Tina Smith and State Senator Rob Kupek heard from farmers in northwestern Minnesota Wednesday about challenges facing the agriculture industry. The two lawmakers toured Askegard Organic Farm in Clay County before meeting with local producers. The discussion focused on economic pressures facing farmers and possible ways to support Minnesota agriculture in rural communities. Smith serves on the U.S. Senate Agriculture Committee, while Kupek is the vice chair of the Minnesota Senate Agriculture Committee. That's the latest in news. From the newsroom, I'm Ryan Cunningham.
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3: All right, see a look at the forecast. Could see a little fog this morning. Otherwise, mostly sunny on your Friday. About 83 this afternoon. Northeast winds at about 5. Tonight, cloud cover in 62. Here's how the weekend is shaping up. Tomorrow, becoming sunny, 85. Southeast winds at 8 to 15. Tomorrow night, there is a 50% chance of a shower, maybe a thunderstorm. Low 66. South winds at 10. Maybe a tenth or quarter inch possible on Saturday night. Then on Sunday, a 50% chance of showers. Mostly cloudy, 82. 60% chance of rain Sunday night, overnight low 65, and on Labor Day Monday, there's a 70% chance of showers, possibly a thunderstorm, and 77. 82 was the high yesterday, 64 the overnight low. We start your Friday with winds out of the east at 7, pressure steady. 66 in Detroit Lakes.
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3: Look at sports, and for David Kinderman, I'm Joel Koetke. Coming up tonight on the Layton family of stations, it's Friday Night Lights. Laker football on KDLM, Holly Nugget football on KRCQ, and Purim Yellow Jacket football tonight on Lakes 99.5. The University of Minnesota football team poured it on early and often last night as they routed Eastern Illinois 59-7. Running back Darius Taylor scored 3 first-half touchdowns. Gophers led 35-7 at the half. Second-year quarterback Drake Lindsey went 19-24, 264 and a touchdown. Javon Tracy returned 2 punts for touchdowns, a Gopher record for punt returns in a single game. Gophers are at home next Saturday against Mississippi State, 2:30 kickoff at Huntington Bank Stadium. The Twins are back to work tonight as they hit the road for a weekend series against the White Sox. Twins are coming off a home series against the Tigers that saw them take 2 of 3, but was capped by an 11-6 loss in a 12-inning game on Wednesday at Target Field. The Twins have dropped 8 of their last 12 games, including 2 of 3 against the Sox last weekend. The rematch series gets underway tonight, 6:40, at Wright Field. Starting pitcher Jermaine Marquez lasted 6 innings but gave up 6 runs on 6 hits as the Storm Chasers routed the Saints 7-1 last night. Marquez was given very little help in the field as the Saints made 3 errors on a night, including throwing errors by Tristan Gray in the third that helped Omaha extend their lead to 3-0. Cody Morissette accounted for the only run as he hit his 15th homer of the season, but that's all the damage they could do as St. Paul sees their 2-game win streak come to an end. Game 4 of the series tonight, 6:35, first pitch from Warner Park. The Vikings will have the weekend off and their final breather before the regular season kicks off next weekend. The NFL slate begins on Wednesday, September 9th, with the Patriots visiting the Seahawks. The Vikings begin at home against the Packers on Sunday with a 3:25 kickoff. The Vikings dropped 2 of 3 in the preseason and are looking to build upon a 9-8 record last year, which included 5 straight wins to close out last season. Regular season finale included a 16-3 win over the Packers back on January 4th as the two teams split their 2025 season series. And the Minnesota Wild are making their way towards a brand new season and right around the corner. Captains practices have begun at the Tria Rink in St. Paul with a number of guys who are in town starting to take the ice. That'll be followed by a brief prospects camp starting September 10th, and that will lead into mini camp, which gets underway on the 16th. First Wild preseason game, September 19th at home against Chicago. We'll look at sports. In for David Kinderman, I'm Joel Kent.
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J&K Marine.

0: Don Henley on the station you've got on for Classic Hits, KDLM. A lot of dancing going on last night at Huntington Bank Stadium. How about Javon Tracy? The Gophers hadn't returned a touchdown, punt for a touchdown for like 5 years, and Tracy had two last night, a Gopher record for touchdowns in a single game. A nice opening night for P.J. Fleck and the Golden Gophers. Speaking of opening night, it's Friday Night Lights coming up tonight here on KDLM. And we got Cale Daniels on the call, 6:30 our pregame coverage. You can watch the game on the TV through YouTube page. You can listen to the game here. You can follow along on the Lakes Area Radio app. And then, of course, tomorrow, it's the return of Coffee with the Coaches from Burger King. We got all kinds of stuff going on. It's obviously fall. But again, we'll have Laker football for you coming up tonight. Kickoff at 7 o'clock down in Delano. And again, good luck to the Lakers coming up tonight. Of course, the weekend is just about here, the three-day Labor Day weekend. A lot of folks will be out firing up the barbecue, maybe firing up the smoker. What are you going to cook this weekend? Burgers, brats, maybe a little pulled pork. Prime rib, lobster, yeah, leg of lamb, yeah, whatever, rack of ribs. It's that time of the year, right? Everybody likes to get out and barbecue. But if you're not a grill master, if you struggle a little bit, you know, don't take it upon yourself to blow the house up. Get some help.
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6: 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Noah's Clearance Outlet on Highway 59 in Detroit Lakes.
2: Detroit Lakes weather.
0: Could still see a little fog before 10 o'clock. Otherwise, sunny today in 83. Northeast winds at 5. Tonight, that cloud cover in 62. Here's how the weekend shaken up tomorrow. Sunshine in 85 with an east wind at 8. 50% chance of rain Saturday night. Cloudy overnight, low 66. Then on Sunday, could see a 50% chance of showers. Mostly cloudy, 82. 60% chance of rain Sunday night in 65. And Labor Day Monday, there is a 70% chance of showers, possibly a thunderstorm, and 77. East winds at 7, 67 in Detroit Lakes with Billy Squire.

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1: Good morning, I'm Jared White with Ag News Headlines on Brownfield. Josh Maples, an ag economist with Mississippi State University Extension, says details remain limited about the Trump administration's plan to import up to 300,000 metric tons of beef.
2: How much of this is actually new beef versus beef that was coming anyway? We just don't know.
1: Sam Goldberg is the creator and producer of Perfect Sundays, a new six-part limited television series that focuses on farmer suicide and mental health.
3: A family grappling with the recent suicide of their patriarch, trying to rescue the farm by turning it into an ice cream business.
1: Nick Paulson, agricultural economist with the University of Illinois, says he expects most farmers to continue to face tight margins in the 2027 crop.
4: Last few years, it's been which crop is projected to have the smaller loss. Here, it's which crop's going to have the moderately positive return versus the low positive return, and it continues to be soybeans.
1: And the USDA says new crop corn and soybean meal sales were up on the week. I'm Jared White for Brownfield.
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8: 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You can drop your flyers off at our studios, 804 Randolph Road. A stamp is still good as always. Here's what we have for you today on the community calendar. Coming up next Wednesday on the 9th, it's the final cruise night here in Detroit Lakes. Things kick off at 4 o'clock and run till 8. 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Always a good time. Come on in and check it out. The final cruise night of the season, Wednesday, September 9th. Grace Lutheran Church is doing their salad luncheon on Friday, September 11th. That's at 213 Roosevelt Avenue here in Detroit Lakes. Things kick off at 11, go until 1 o'clock, $10 per person. There will also be a quilt raffle, $3 a ticket or 2 tickets for $5. And proceeds will be given to Detroit Lakes miniseries. And again, the Grace Lutheran Church salad luncheon coming up Friday, September 11th. Steak dinner at the VFW in New York Mills on Saturday, September 12th from 4 until 8. It's a benefit for Honor Flight of Minnesota and North Dakota. $35 donation would be accepted. Celebrate Aging, the third annual event coming to the Prairie Mary Community Center on Wednesday, September 16th. Things kick off at 9 o'clock and run until 1. 50 vendors, donuts and coffee, breakout sessions, bingo at noon, all kinds of fun. Celebrate Aging Expo brought to you by Elevate, Wednesday, September 16th, 9 a.m. until 1 o'clock at the PAC in Perham. Becker County United Way's community celebration happens Thursday, September 17th, 4:30 to 6:30 at the high school here in Detroit Lakes. Bikes to be given away, community hero vehicles on site, a free Sloppy Joe dinner, photo booth, games, inflatable fun, all a good time for family and everyone. United Way Community Celebration, Thursday, September 17th, 4:30 till 6:30. ATV Minnesota presents Ride and Rally, the state ride coming to Park Rapids, September 18th through the 20th. For more information, log on to atvmn.org. And the Lake Region Veteran Color Guard will be doing their fundraising breakfast coming up on September 20th from 8 a.m. until noon at the Detroit Lakes American Legion.

0: Manhattan. On this date in 1888, the first roll film camera was patented. Remember, you had to actually stick the roll of film in the camera. 1950, the Beetle Bailey comic strip premiered in print. 57, the Edsel was introduced. On this date in 1972, swimmer Mark Spitz became the first person to win 7 gold medals at a single Olympic Games when the U.S. won the 400-meter relay in Munich. 1976, the Bee Gees got to number 1 with You Should Be Dancing. 1982, Abracadabra by the Steve Miller Band was number 1. 1988, Mike Tyson crashed his BMW into a tree in the Catskills in New York. 1993, New York Yankee pitcher Jim Abbott pitched a no-hitter against Cleveland. By the way, if you remember, Jim was born without a right hand. 1993, Hervé Villechaize, tattoo from Fantasy Island, passed away. De plane. 1995, the series Xena, Princess Warrior, starring Lucy Lawless, made its debut. Kelly Clarkson was voted first on American Idol in 2002. 2006, Crocodile Hunter Steve Irwin died after a stingray barb pierced his chest. And on this date in 2023, we lost Smash Mouth singer Steve Harwell. And that's a look at your KDLM community calendar along with your history lesson here on a Friday. We'll take a quick break, come back with some state news and check in with the Weather Eye crew and take a look at the long weekend forecast. Stick around, we're back after this.
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5: Minnesota News Network, I'm Tasha Radel. Minnesota is heading into the final stretch of the 100 deadliest days of summer, with traffic deaths moving in the wrong direction. Office of Traffic Safety Director Mike Hansen.
6: Last year at this time, we were seeing trends going downward in the area of fatal crashes. But unfortunately, as of today, I believe we're 18 fatalities ahead of where we were this time last year.
5: Hansen says that makes safe driving especially important over this busy Labor Day weekend. Minnesota Congresswoman Angie Craig is backing a bipartisan effort to lower insulin costs. The 2nd District Democrat has introduced legislation that would extend the current $35 a month insulin cap for Medicare patients to all Americans with health insurance. An ICE agent already facing Minnesota charges over a shooting during Operation Metro Surge is now in federal custody. This is MNN.
7: After using cannabis, you can operate some things. 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
0: 5 away from 7 here on a Friday into the program with Paul Tromley. Paul, how are we doing today?
16: Yeah, still looking at a much quieter day today, quieter night on tap tonight here for us. But otherwise, some low clouds, some fog out to start off here and then getting more into some sun as the day goes on. Highs of 83 with a light northeast to north wind. Tonight, partly cloudy, 62. And then for Saturday, mix of clouds and sun, mid-80s, southeast winds 10 to 15. Mid-60s Saturday night, chances for a few storms moving in late evening overnight. Maybe a scattered storm Sunday, along with some breaks of sun, 82. And then 66 Sunday night, scattered shower storm chances may pick up late. And then more into Monday with some showers and storms, upper 70s. Monday night, 66, a shower storm chance still out there. And then partial sun and some clouds Tuesday, highs near 80, spotty shower storm. 59 Tuesday night, cooling down more so by Wednesday, highs around 70 with a mix of clouds and sun, west winds 10 to 20. By the

0: Lower 50s Wednesday night, and then highs in the low 70s and partly sunny skies for Thursday. I'm meteorologist Paul Trombley.
1: All right, thanks, Paul, and you have a good Labor Day weekend. High yesterday, 82, 64, the overnight low. Northeast winds at 3. A little bit of fog out there right now, and we are at 66 in Detroit Lakes.
2: 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The Golden Gopher football team opened the season in style last night at Huntington Bank Stadium.
3: Ball popped out, but it is recovered by Eastern Illinois, and I think that will do it. No need to have any more plays. P.J. Fleck will head across to the other sideline and shake hands with Chris Wilkerson. And that is a final. Minnesota 59 and Eastern Illinois 7. That is the final. Handshakes and a hug for Wilkerson and PJ as they have a nice chat out there. And the Gophers start the season 1-0.
2: 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Everyone was clicking, including the quarterback.
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2: That's Drake Lindsey. He threw for a touchdown. Darius Taylor rushed for three more. Kevin Faulness, MNN Sports.
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1: 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And why doesn't Labor Day have its own song? 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East winds at 3, a little bit of fog in 67. Good morning, 7 o'clock.
11: ABC News, I'm Sherry Preston. Rescuers in Nepal have pulled two workers alive from a tunnel at a hydropower plant 9 days after devastating floods. Search teams heard voices from inside the tunnel in the morning. Images showing a rescuer carrying one worker out in the afternoon on his back, covered in mud. More changes on the way at the Pentagon. Here's ABC's Victor Okendo.
12: Just days after the Secretary of the Army resigned, following months of tension with Defense Secretary Pete Hegseth, President Trump has now tapped Adam Tell to take over as acting Army Secretary. Tell is the Army's top civilian leader, whose most recent role was overseeing the Army Corps of Engineers.
11: Vice President J.D. Vance telling reporters that what's been happening in Iran is not a war, even though there have been places where, in his words, things have flared up. The price of diesel fuel hitting a record high amid the flare-up, $2 more from a year ago, a gallon at $4.14 a gallon. Regular gas is now at its highest level ever heading into a Labor Day weekend. This is ABC News. A candidate running for a seat in the Missouri State House has been charged with planting drugs in his opponent's car. ABC's Chuck Sievertson has more of the details.
13: Thomas Ross, candidate for Missouri House District 161, allegedly had his then-campaign manager plant cocaine in the car of his primary opponent, Louise Secker. Ross won the Republican primary and is currently running for state senate. Court papers say Ross allegedly hatched the scheme in June. The former campaign manager provided the FBI with an audio recording of Ross, where they allegedly discussed the plot, with Ross quoted saying, "If you can pull it off, pull it off."
11: The latest part of the world dealing with dangerous haze caused by wildfires is Malaysia. An emergency has been declared today as the air pollution index soars. Schools have also been closed because of the smoke. And in this country, it's rain and storms. We're learning about 100,000 homes across the D.C. area are without power right now because of overnight weather in which wind gusts were more than 60 miles an hour. Sherry Preston, ABC News.
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1: 704, cloud cover and some light fog. 67, about 83 for the high today. We're going to be okay tonight. And then some showers rolling here Saturday night, Sunday, and possibly into Monday. More on that forecast coming up this hour. We'll play three clips to win it. Up for grabs today, we got a four-pack of tickets to the Western Minnesota Steam Threshers reunion coming up in Rolog. Of course, we'll go easy on you. We're doing comedy flicks, audio clues coming your way at about 7:40. Don't forget, tonight is Friday Night Lights here on KDLM as the Lakers open the football season, hitting the road, taking on Delano. Pre-game coverage at 6:30, kickoff at 7 o'clock. Cale Daniels has the call for you. You can catch the game here on KDLM. You can watch the game and listen to the audio on the TV3 YouTube page. And then don't forget, tomorrow morning, it's the return of Coffee with the Coaches live from Burger King as we get ready to kick off our fall sports season here with our Coffee with the Coaches. And Cale will be chatting with folks coming up tomorrow morning down at Burger King. Right now, we're at 68. Again, looking for a high right around 83. Details on that forecast coming up. Let's get the latest from the newsroom.
19: From the newsroom, I'm Brian Cunningham. M-State is seeing record-setting enrollment momentum this fall, with the highest preliminary total enrollment increase of all 33 colleges and universities in the Minnesota State system, and a school record 29% increase in on-campus enrollment at its Fergus Falls campus. While official enrollment figures will not be finalized until later this fall, M-State's overall enrollment is up 7.57% as of Wednesday's system report, placing the college first in year-over-year total enrollment growth statewide. The increase continues a multi-year upward trend for M-State, which has posted consistent college-wide enrollment gains every year since 2022. College leaders attribute the gains to a combination of factors, including strategic alignment between M-State and academic programs and the regional workforce needs, the success of the college's Blue and Gold Scholars Program at the Fergus Falls campus, and growth in online enrollment. U.S. Senator Tina Smith and State Senator Rob Kupek heard from farmers in northwestern Minnesota Wednesday about challenges facing the agriculture industry. The two lawmakers toured Askegard Organic Farm in Clay County before meeting with local producers. The discussion focused on economic pressures facing farmers and possible ways to support Minnesota agriculture in rural communities. Smith serves on the U.S. Senate Agriculture Committee, while Kupek is the vice chair of the Minnesota Senate Agriculture Committee. That's the latest in news. From the newsroom, I'm Ryan Cunningham.
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23: Here's your KDLM weatherology forecast. Mainly clear with fog early today with highs around 83. North winds 5 to 10 miles per hour. Tonight, 62. Sunshine mixed with clouds at times. Tomorrow, high temperatures reach up to 85. Temperatures above average Sunday and Monday with highs from the upper 70s to the low 80s. Storms possible both days. I'm meteorologist Jennifer Wojcicki. Currently, it's 65 degrees.
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1: Look at sports, and for David Kinderman, I'm Joel Koepke. Coming up tonight on the Layton family of stations, it's Friday Night Lights. Laker football on KDLM, Holly Nugget football on KRCQ, and Perim Yellow Jacket football tonight on Lakes 99.5. The University of Minnesota football team poured it on early and often last night as they routed Eastern Illinois 59-7. Running back Darius Taylor scored three first-half touchdowns. Gophers led 35-7 at the half. Second-year quarterback Drake Lindsey went 19-24, 264 and a touchdown. Javon Tracy returned two punts for touchdowns, a Gopher record for punt returns in a single game. Gophers are at home next Saturday against Mississippi State, 2:30 kickoff at Huntington Bank Stadium. The Twins are back to work tonight as they hit the road for a weekend series against the White Sox. Twins are coming off a home series against the Tigers that saw them take 2 of 3, but was capped by an 11-6 loss in a 12-inning game on Wednesday at Target Field. The Twins have dropped 8 of their last 12 games, including 2 of 3 against the Sox last weekend. The rematch series gets underway tonight, 6:40, at Wright Field. Starting pitcher Jermaine Marquez lasted 6 innings but gave up 6 runs on 6 hits as the Storm Chasers routed the Saints 7-1 last night. Marquez was given very little help in the field as the Saints made 3 errors on a night, including throwing errors by Tristan Gray in the third that helped Omaha extend their lead to 3-0. Cody Morissette accounted for the only run as he hit his 15th homer of the season, but that's all the damage they could do as St. Paul sees their 2-game win streak come to an end. Game 4 of the series tonight, 6:35, first pitch for Warner Park. The Vikings will have the weekend off and their final breather before the regular season kicks off next weekend. The NFL slate begins on Wednesday, September 9th, with the Patriots visiting the Seahawks. The Vikings begin at home against the Packers on Sunday with a 3:25 kickoff. The Vikings dropped 2 of 3 in the preseason and looking to build upon a 9-8 record last year, which included 5 straight wins to close out last season. Regular season finale included a 16-3 win over the Packers back on January 4th as the two teams split their 2025 season series. And the Minnesota Wild are making their way towards a brand new season and right around the corner. Captains practices have begun at the Tria Rink in St. Paul with a number of guys who are in town starting to take the ice. That'll be followed by a brief prospects camp starting September 10th, and that will lead into mini camp, which gets underway on the 16th. First Wild preseason game, September 19th at home against Chicago. We'll look at sports. In for David Kinderman, I'm Joel Kent.
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0: 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Mabel Bertha Wangren, 99, of Parker's Prairie, passed away September 1st at St. William's Living Center in Parker's Prairie. Funeral services will be held Tuesday, September 8th at 11 a.m. at Emmanuel Lutheran Church in Parker's Prairie. Visitation will be held from 9:30 to 11 a.m. at Emmanuel Lutheran Church prior to the services. Arrangements provided by Carvenant Funeral and Cremation Service of Wadena. Roger Cavalier, 72, of New York Mills, passed away peacefully at home under the care of Moments Hospice. A funeral mass will be held Thursday, September 10th at St. Lawrence Catholic Church in Perm at 11 a.m., with visitation 1 hour prior to the start of mass and the evening prior, September 9th at St. Lawrence from 5 to 7 p.m. Arrangements provided by Carvenant Funeral Home of New York Mills. David Hilde, 93, of Fargo, passed away Sunday, August 9th at Sanford Fargo Hospital House in Fargo. A funeral service will be held Friday, September 11th at 1 in the afternoon with a visitation 1 hour prior at the Hope Lutheran Church North Campus in Fargo. Arrangements entrusted to the Anderson Family Funeral Home of Twin Valley. Clifford Selk, 84, of Detroit Lakes, passed away August 26th at his home. There will be a celebration of life held Saturday, September 12th at the Sandbar from 1 to 3. The David Donahauer Funeral Home is handling the arrangements. Philip Jasmer, 74, of Aldridge, passed away peacefully at Lakewood Hospital in Staples. A memorial service will be held September 14th at Trinity Lutheran Church in Staples at 11 a.m. with visitation 1 hour prior to the start of services. Arrangements provided by the Carvenan Funeral and Cremation Service of Wadena. Cindy Coase, 65, of New York Mills, passed away at Perm Health Hospital on August 4th. A celebration of life will be held Friday, September 18th at Carvenan Funeral Home in Wadena at 11 a.m. with visitation 1 hour prior to the start of service. Arrangements provided by Carvenan Funeral and Cremation Service of New York Mills. Funeral announcements are brought to you by the David Donahauer Funeral Home and the West Joe's Funeral Home, both of Detroit Lakes.
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Jefferson Airplane on the station you got on for classic hits, KDLM, straight up 7:30. We're at 67, looking for high temp today, around 83. A little fog as I see it cruising across the lake here on a Friday morning as we get ready for our long three-day Labor Day weekend. Don't forget, coming up tonight, it's Friday Night Lights here on KDLM, Laker football. As Gail Daniels has the call, pregame coverage at 6:30, kickoff at 7 o'clock. Crew will be down in Delano tonight, bringing you all the coverage. You can listen to the game here on KDLM. You can watch the game on our TV3 YouTube page, and then tune in for Coffee with the Coaches, first one of the fall season. That kicks off tomorrow morning, 9 o'clock, live from Burger King. Of course, it is Labor Day weekend, so I was thinking about this. So you got Christmas carols, right, over the 4th of July, patriotic songs, different creepy songs for Halloween, but it doesn't seem like Labor Day has any kind of a theme song. So we squirreled away at the KDLM AI band and said, hey, you're not coming out of the closet until you put together a ditty, a salute to Labor Day.

0: bad.
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2: Minnesota News Network, I'm Tasha Radel. The Minnesota BCA says the suspect in Wednesday's apartment building mass shooting was killed during an exchange of gunfire with Minneapolis police. BCA Superintendent Drew Evans says the shooting all started during an exchange of a child in a custody case.
3: This is once again a situation where domestic violence is center and central to a really terrible situation with multiple people shot, and the role that domestic violence continues to play in mass casualty incidents and other situations where people are shot and killed continues to be a problem that we need to continue to encounter and figure out as a society.
2: Minnesota court officials are revealing a third-party data breach that compromised some court user information. Officials say case documents were not compromised and court operations remain normal. The Minnesota DNR is advising boaters to take extra care at public water access sites throughout Minnesota, where ongoing drought conditions continue to cause low water levels. This is MNN.
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13: Here's your KDLM weatherology forecast. Mainly clear with fog early today with highs around 83. North winds 5 to 10 miles per hour. Tonight, 62. Sunshine mixed with clouds at times. Tomorrow, high temperatures reach up to 85. Temperatures above average Sunday and Monday with highs from the upper 70s to the low 80s. Storms possible both days. I'm meteorologist Jennifer Wojcicki. Currently, it's 65 degrees.
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12: 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Hey, guess what's going on this weekend at Bleachers? It's pancakes breakfast. Yeah, come on out tomorrow and Sunday from 8 to 11. French toast, biscuits and gravy, and a pancake bar. 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Grab a little breakfast at Bleachers Bar and Grill, Detroit Lakes. All right, we are at the end of another work week. Labor Day weekend is here. We call them cream puff Fridays as we try and go easy on the old brain factory. If you're new this first time, here's how we play the game. We're doing comedy flicks. I'll give you the audio clues. You identify today's comedy movie. Dial 847-1340. Get it right today, and we'll hook you up with a four-pack of tickets to the Western Minnesota Steam Threshers Reunion. Or if you want, you can have a t-shirt or a lollipop, your choice today on a Friday. All right, a little background on today's comedy movie. Going way back. This one came out March 19th, 1982. Had a budget of $4 million. Did pretty well at the box office, $160 million. You can figure it out. Give me a call, 847-1340. As always, we will put you on the air to see if we can make you a winner. All right, gang, good luck. Listen closely, and here we go. Clip number one. on Three Clips to Win It.
0: That seducer and spoiler must be stopped. He's extremely dangerous. And, Mr. Carter, I'm certain that everyone in this room knows who that is. He's a contemptible little pervert who's...
16: A spellbreaker?
0: Well, I'm sorry. But I've got him now, and I'm not going to let him slip through my fingers.
12: All right, you know, a comedy flick from 83, 847-1340. Need some help? We're back next with clip number two.
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12: All right, back in clip, Three Clips. Easy for me to say. We're back on Three Clips. So, if you can figure out today's comedy movement, give me a call, 847-1340. Here you go. Here's clip number two.
19: That boy been drinking?
20: No, sir, officer. Our friend is a diabetic.
21: Thank you, Edward, for bringing Anthony some sugar. How many cubes of sugar does your cousin require when he's had too much insulin?
20: 2 cubes of sugar usually is enough to bring Anthony around.
19: Gee, I've never seen anybody drown in a bowl of chili before.
12: All right, let's go to the phones. Denise is dialed in this morning. Denise, how are we doing on a Friday?
22: Good.
12: All right, we gave you the first two clues. Do you know what comedy movie that is?
22: Is it Porky's?
23: 20th Century Fox would like to introduce you to Pee-wee and his pals.
24: Speaking of Artie Mother.
23: Tommy, Mickey, Tim.
25: What's going tonight, right?
24: I don't know.
23: And the biggest man on campus.
26: Why do they call you me? Because it's so big?
23: When they're not in class, they're into everything.
27: Let's go look. They want us to look.
23: Porky. You too will be back for a second look.
12: Denise, nicely done. Porky's it is, going all the way back to 1982. Congratulations.
22: Thank you.
12: All right, so up for grabs. You can pick your prize today. You want a T-shirt, you want a lollipop, or you want our final four tickets to the Steam Threshers reunion and Rolog?
22: I would love the final four tickets to the Steam Threshers.
12: All right, Denise, they are here. You can stop by. I have to tell you this. I think we're closing the office at like noon today, so if you can get out here before noon, we'll have them for you at the front desk. All right, thank you. Have a great weekend. And he's got it right going back to 1982. Pee-wee and the crew, Porky's. We'll come back on Tuesday. Another genre of stuff all next week. 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
12: 7:40, still a little bit of fog, and just shy of 70 at 68. Still to come, the Raspberries, music from Sammy Johns and the Scorpions. Still a little David Bowie, Modern Love, on the station you can count on for classic hits, KDLM.

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0: Stacey and Kyle on the Classic. It's Little Sammy Johns here on a Friday in Chevy Van. We're 5 minutes away from 8 o'clock. Still the fog and 67. How many of you tuned in to caught the Gopher game last night? Javon Tracy, two touchdowns on punt returns. And then Darius Taylor scored three first-half touchdowns. They were just running wild last night. Kind of reminded me of a Family Guy segment with Bo Jackson.
1: Tecmo Bowl, so let's start playing. I'm the Raiders, I'm Bo Jackson, and hopefully he'll show up.
2: That's no fair, Bo Jackson's too fast.
1: Bye-bye.
2: See, Peter, he's too fast.
1: You gotta tackle me, it's B. You gotta press B.
2: I'm pressing B, he's too fast.
1: Going over here? Going over here now? Never get tired.
3: Change your guy, Quagmire, change your guy.
2: I'm trying, Peter's cheating. You're cheating, Peter.
1: I'm not cheating, I'm following the rules. I'm just really good.
2: You're not really good, you just got Bo Jackson.
3: Bo Jackson also played professional baseball.
2: Shut up, Joe. Everybody knows that.
3: Kansas City. Royals.
1: Can't stop. Won't stop. Bo. Mike. Go. All. The. Nope. Going back the other way.
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5: Here's your KDLM weatherology forecast. Mainly clear with fog early today with highs around 83. North winds 5 to 10 miles per hour. Tonight, 62. Sunshine mixed with clouds at times. Tomorrow, high temperatures reach up to 85. Temperatures above average Sunday and Monday with highs from the upper 70s to the low 80s. Storms possible both days.

0: days.
1: I'm meteorologist Jennifer Wojcicki. Currently, it's 65 degrees.
2: 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The Golden Gopher football team opened the season in style last night at Huntington Bank Stadium.
3: Ball popped out, but it is recovered by Eastern Illinois, and I think that will do it. No need to have any more plays. P.J. Fleck will head across to the other sideline and shake hands with Chris Wilkerson. And that is a final. Minnesota 59 and Eastern Illinois 7. That is the final. Handshakes and a hug for Wilkerson and PJ as they have a nice chat out there. And the Gophers start the season 1-0.
2: 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Everyone was clicking, including the quarterback.
4: 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Surreal feeling, man. I love the stadium, love this atmosphere, love my teammates and coaches. 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
2: That's Drake Lindsay. He threw for a touchdown. Darius Taylor rushed for three more. Kevin Faulness, MNN Sports.
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9: 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We broadcast from the J&K Marine Studios. East winds at 7, a little bit of fog, and 68 at the tone. Good morning. We made it to 8 o'clock.
10: ABC News, I'm Sherry Preston. Vice President J.D. Vance says he wouldn't call the conflict going on with Iran a war, despite recent escalations. On Thursday, Iran fired at U.S. ally Kuwait, retaliation for U.S. strikes earlier this week. The conflict, meantime, impacting oil prices, which remain high.
11: Analysts warn diesel prices could climb higher still, with farmers burning fuel for the fall harvest and home heating oil season just weeks away.
10: ABC's Victor Okendo. Two people pulled alive from the mud following the flooding in Nepal. It killed more than 1,200 people. The two were found deep inside a hydropower facility tunnel. The Labor Department will release jobs numbers for the month of August later this morning. The report expected to show that the market bounced back last month from a dismal July. Work on the big triumphal arch will begin in the next 2 weeks in Washington, the White House says, despite lawsuits against it filed by veterans who say it will block the view between the Lincoln Memorial and Arlington National Cemetery. This is ABC News. Tensions flaring in the Lindsey Clancy trial.
12: Matter of Commonwealth versus Lindsey Clancy.
13: Nearly 36 hours into deliberations, Lindsey Clancy's defense attorney suggested a lone juror is all that stands between the Massachusetts mother who killed her three children and a verdict of not guilty by reason of insanity.
14: There's a person who has doubt but will not listen to the judge's instruction.
13: Defense attorney Kevin Reddington claims one juror is refusing to follow the law that says a defendant must be proved guilty beyond a reasonable doubt, leaving the jury of nine women and three men deadlocked for days.
10: ABC's Aaron Katursky at the courthouse in Plymouth, Massachusetts. Dozens of people have been killed by toxic fumes in Nigeria. They were trying to steal oil from a loading vessel, according to an advocacy group. There's a celebration in Knoxville, Tennessee today to honor the great Dolly Parton. The downtown event is being called What Dolly Did For Me, a parade for our queen. People are encouraged to bring signs and dress in bright, bold colors. I'm Sherry Preston, ABC News.
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9: 804, a little bit of fog and 69, looking for high about 83 today. We'll update the forecast later on this hour. Of course, today is Friday. We'll do the weekend birthday clip if you got one for today, tomorrow, or Sunday, and Monday, because we'll be off on Monday. I'll give the front office a call. 847-5624. We'll run through the birthday clip about 8:25 or so. Coming up today on Hodgepodge, Carissa from Minnesota Flyers Gymnastics will join me on Hodgepodge. We'll give you an update on what's going on there. Coming up tonight, it is Friday Night Lights as the Lakers hit the road to take on Delano to open the high school football season. Cale Daniels with the call. Pregame coverage at 6:30. Our coverage gets underway. Kickoff at 7 o'clock. Again, you can hear the game on KDLM. You can watch and listen to the game on the TV3 YouTube stream. 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Join Cale Daniels tomorrow morning live from Burger King. Of course, we'll have that for you tomorrow. And then also coming up tomorrow, the White Sox and the Twins at 5:30. Same two teams hit again on Sunday. Pre-game show at 4:30, first pitch at 5:20. And then Labor Day Monday, it's an afternoon affair as the Twins continue the road trip at Detroit to take on the Tigers. 1:30 pregame, 2:10 first pitch Monday. A little Labor Day baseball for you here on your home for Twins baseball, KDLM. Local news this hour is brought to you by West Joe's Funeral Home.
16: From the newsroom, I'm Brian Cunningham. M-State is seeing record-setting enrollment momentum this fall, with the highest preliminary total enrollment increase of all 33 colleges and universities in the Minnesota State system, and a school record 29% increase in on-campus enrollment at its Fergus Falls campus. While official enrollment figures will not be finalized until later this fall, M-State's overall enrollment is up 7.57% as of Wednesday's system report, placing the college first in year-over-year total enrollment growth statewide. The increase continues a multi-year upward trend for M-State, which has posted consistent college-wide enrollment gains every year since 2022. College leaders attribute the gains to a combination of factors, including strategic alignment between M-State and academic programs and the regional workforce needs, the success of the college's Blue and Gold Scholars Program at the Fergus Falls campus, and growth in online enrollment. U.S. Senator Tina Smith and State Senator Rob Kupek heard from farmers in northwestern Minnesota Wednesday about challenges facing the agriculture industry. The two lawmakers toured Askegard Organic Farm in Clay County before meeting with local producers. The discussion focused on economic pressures facing farmers and possible ways to support Minnesota agriculture in rural communities. Smith serves on the U.S. Senate Agriculture Committee, while Kupek is the vice chair of the Minnesota Senate Agriculture Committee. That's the latest in news. From the newsroom, I'm Ryan Cunningham.
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19: Here's
1: here's your KDLM weatherology forecast. Becoming mainly sunny with fog and spots early today, with daytime highs approaching 83. Winds out of the north, 5 to 10 miles per hour. 62 tonight. High of 85 tomorrow, sunshine mixed with clouds at times. 82 Sunday, with a chance of thunderstorms. 78 Monday, chance for storms continues. I'm meteorologist Jennifer Wojcicki. Currently 65.
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9: Look at sports, and for David Kinderman, I'm Joel Koepke. Coming up tonight on the Leighton family of stations, it's Friday Night Lights. Laker football on KDLM, Holly Nugget football on KRCQ, and Purim Yellow Jacket football tonight on Lakes 99.5. The University of Minnesota football team poured it on early and often last night as they routed Eastern Illinois 59-7. Running back Darius Taylor scored 3 first-half touchdowns. Gophers led 35-7 at the half. Second-year quarterback Drake Lindsey went 19-24, 264 and a touchdown. Javon Tracy returned 2 punts for touchdowns, a Gopher record for punt returns in a single game. Gophers are at home next Saturday against Mississippi State, 2:30 kickoff at Huntington Bank Stadium. The Twins are back to work tonight as they hit the road for a weekend series against the White Sox. Twins are coming off a home series against the Tigers that saw them take 2 of 3, but was capped by an 11-6 loss in a 12-inning game on Wednesday at Target Field. The Twins have dropped 8 of their last 12 games, including 2 of 3 against the Sox last weekend. The rematch series gets underway tonight, 6:40, at Wright Field. Starting pitcher Jermaine Marquez lasted 6 innings but gave up 6 runs on 6 hits as the Storm Chasers routed the Saints 7-1 last night. Marquez was given very little help in the field as the Saints made 3 errors on a night, including throwing errors by Tristan Gray in the third that helped Omaha extend their lead to 3-0. Cody Morissette accounted for the only run as he hit his 15th homer of the season, but that's all the damage they could do as St. Paul sees their 2-game win streak come to an end. Game 4 of the series tonight, 6:35, first pitch from Warner Park. The Vikings will have the weekend off and their final breather before the regular season kicks off next weekend. The NFL slate begins on Wednesday, September 9th, with the Patriots visiting the Seahawks. The Vikings begin at home against the Packers on Sunday with a 3:25 kickoff. The Vikings dropped 2 of 3 in the preseason and are looking to build upon a 9-8 record last year, which included 5 straight wins to close out last season. Regular season finale included a 16-3 win over the Packers back on January 4th as the two teams split their 2025 season series. And the Minnesota Wild are making their way towards a brand new season and right around the corner. Captains practices have begun at the Tria Rink in St. Paul with a number of guys who are in town starting to take the ice. That'll be followed by a brief prospects camp starting September 10th, and that will lead into mini camp, which gets underway on the 16th. First Wild preseason game, September 19th, at home against Chicago. We'll look at sports, and for David Kinderman, I'm Joel Kent.
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0: Day 26, time for the birthday and anniversary club. We do a Monday through Friday on KDLM. It's brought to you by Dairy Queen of Detroit Lakes, along with DL4. As always, we do select one winner at random to get the prize pack, the DQ certificate, and the birthday bouquet. Long weekend, we'll do Friday, Saturday, Sunday, Monday. Let's get to it. Birthdays, anniversaries for September 4th. One birthday to tell you about today. Happy birthday going out to Justin Hansen. Justin, happy birthday from Grandma Thompson. One anniversary to tell you about today. Roger and Henrietta Visner celebrate their anniversary. Happy anniversary from Henrietta. Coming up tomorrow, Mike Engham's got a birthday. Mike, happy birthday from Mom and Dad. Susan Tompty's got a birthday tomorrow. Susan, happy birthday from your friends at Snappy. And one anniversary to tell you about tomorrow. Jim and Eileen Griffnow celebrate their anniversary tomorrow. Happy 62nd anniversary from the entire family. No birthdays to tell you about on Sunday and none to tell you about on Monday, which means we'll take a quick break, come back, and tell you who the lucky winner is next.
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0: Good. And congratulations and happy anniversary coming up tomorrow to Jim and Eileen Griffnow. You're the Birth and Anniversary Club winner. Enjoy your DQ certificate and the birthday bouquet. We'll come back and do it again on Tuesday here on KDLM. Stick around. Coming up on Hodgepodge, we'll chat with folks in the Minnesota Flyers Gymnastics. Don't forget Laker football tonight, 6:30 pregame, kickoff at 7 o'clock here on KDLM.

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Yeah! 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
1: Minnesota News Network, I'm Tasha Radel. Minnesota is heading into the final stretch of the 100 deadliest days of summer, with traffic deaths moving in the wrong direction. Office of Traffic Safety Director Mike Hansen.
2: Last year at this time, we were seeing trends going downward in the area of fatal crashes. But unfortunately, as of today, I believe we're 18 fatalities ahead of where we were this time last year.
1: Hansen says that makes safe driving especially important over this busy Labor Day weekend. Minnesota Congresswoman Angie Craig is backing a bipartisan effort to lower insulin costs. The 2nd District Democrat has introduced legislation that would extend the current $35 a month insulin cap for Medicare patients to all Americans with health insurance. An ICE agent already facing Minnesota charges over a shooting during Operation Metro Surge is now in federal custody. This is MNN.
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10: Here's your KDLM weatherology forecast. Becoming mainly sunny with fog in spots early today, with daytime highs approaching 83. Winds out of the north, 5 to 10 miles per hour. 62 tonight. High of 85 tomorrow, sunshine mixed with clouds at times. 82 Sunday, with a chance of thunderstorms. 78 Monday, chance for storms continues. I'm meteorologist Jennifer Wojcicki. Currently 65.
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12: Good morning. Welcome into HodgePodge. Today is Friday, September 4th. I'm Joel Koepke, joining the studio today with folks, the Minnesota Flyers from Natchez. We got Carissa and Lisa with us this morning. Gals, good morning. Thanks for with us today on HodgePodge.
13: Yeah, good morning. Good morning.
12: Hard to believe. I know we've chatted before, and before we talk about your open house event, for those who might be new to the area or maybe aren't familiar with Minnesota Flyers, a little background.
13: Yeah, Minnesota Flyers Gymnastics and Fitness is a nonprofit that provides many services for all ages and abilities in our community and surrounding communities.
12: I know we've touched on numbers before, but I always like to revisit it because I think people go, wow, how many kids do we serve with the program?
14: Each week, about 800 individuals come through our door every week.
12: That is just nuts. Yep. I mean, that's great. But I'm trying to process seeing 800 kids coming through the doors of your facility. That's great. That's fantastic.
14: Yeah. Yeah, it's great. We love seeing all of them, all the smiles that they have and the energy that they bring. It's great.
12: Lisa, when we talk about gymnastics as a sport, it's popular for both guys and girls, which is a really cool thing about gymnastics. It's available and open to everybody.
13: Yes, absolutely.
12: Let's talk about the open house. Tell us about when it is and what's going on.
13: Yeah, we have our grand opening and open house on Tuesday, September 8th. We have ribbon cutting ceremony at 11:45. And then we're going to do some tours, and you can come and check out the facility noon to 2 and then 5 to 7.
12: I'm thinking of the old facility. Everybody's smiling. And then if you drive by and see the new facility, right? Wow, what a dramatic change. And you gals are smiling, and rightfully so. What a beautiful, I've not been inside, but what a beautiful facility.
14: Yeah, it's impressive. When people walk in that haven't been in there recently, it's fun to see the expression on their face and their eyes kind of pop open. It's incredible. We're very fortunate. The support of the community has got us this far to be able to have done what we've done. And we're very excited for people to come in and check it out.
12: Lisa, anything you want to add?
13: No, I mean, again, we just want to thank all of our donors and everyone in the community for helping with that support and where we've gotten today. And we're excited for them to come and step foot and just get that wow factor, because we have really done a great job, and it is a beautiful state-of-the-art facility here in town.
12: I'm going to ask you both, what was it at a young age that drew both of you into the sport of gymnastics?
13: I was just one of those busy kids that like to move, and I fell in love with gymnastics. I always say, I'm also the high school head coach, and sometimes when our gymnasts are getting down, I say, go find that girl that fell in love with that chalk, because the chalk is, I think, which brings all kids in. They get to put that white powder on their hands, and it feels cool. And then that just kind of brings that love of the sport, or one of those little things that brings that love of the sport. And then just the challenges, your teammates, you get so close with those teammates and coaches, and just all the hard work you put into the sport, you just fall in love with it.
12: Carissa?
14: I'm a gymnastics mom, so I am not a gymnast, and don't ask me to do things other than a cartwheel, maybe. but my daughter, from a very young age, was flipping off the furniture, and we said, we need to do something about this, put her in gymnastics, and she's been in it ever since she was probably 3 years old. Just echoing all the things that Lisa said, seeing the camaraderie that these girls have, gymnastics pushes kids in a way that most sports probably do not. It's such a mental game too. So just seeing them learn about themselves through the sport and seeing that they can accomplish the hard things, even on bad days, that they can still do the hard things. So, it's a great sport, I believe, physically and mentally for them.
12: I'm going to ask you both this question as well. Every 4 years, a little event called the Olympics comes around. And while people don't, and I'm not saying this in a bad way, people don't maybe pay attention to national gymnastics every year, but when it comes time for the Olympic trials and when the Olympic team is put together, I'm going to date myself, Olga, Nadia, Mary Lou, right? Mm-hmm. Simone. And I think back to my childhood, right? And I was never involved in gymnastics, but boy, when the Olympics came on, and it was time for the competition in gymnastics, everybody gather around the television, right? So there's so many influencers, I guess is where I'm going with this, from our generation. And then look at today's gymnasts. I think of, I don't remember who it was, but whoever did the guy who did the Iron Cross. And I'm watching this, right? And my shoulders are starting to ache, and I'm just sitting on the couch. And was it Mitch Gaynor? Some of the moves that these gymnasts can pull off. And it really is impressive. I just wanted to ask you, how important is the Olympics every 4 years to drawing in more people to watch and participate in gymnastics?
13: Yeah, I mean, I think it, again, it sparks those kids when they see it on the TV, and they're like, yeah, I want to do that, and I also want to bring it even into like our local, go beyond the Olympics, that, we have a successful high school program too, here in town. And so, they're state champions, and having their banners up on the wall really brings those, those little kids, maybe 2-3 year olds, they look up and see those posters, and that's where it all begins, as, hey, I want to be one of those girls on those posters hanging inside our facility. And so I think it starts there and just brings that, and then getting to see the older girls or the bigger girls doing gymnastics, you know, the little kids get to see that, whether it's girls or boys or anyone in our facility gets to see that. And just they want to be like them.
12: Yeah, no, I think you can make a great point, especially for the younger kids, right? Mm-hmm. They're not maybe following the Olympics per se, but maybe an older brother, one of their friends has an older sister on the gymnastics team. And when they go to emulate somebody, they look at those people close to them and go, I want to be like him. I want to be like her.
13: Right.
12: So that's pretty common. Anything else you guys, gals, want to mention about Flyers Gymnastics?
14: I don't think so. Okay. Just that, yeah, we're super excited, to be able to have all of this new space to welcome in even more kids each week. And, you know, like we said, we couldn't have done this without the community support and all the donors that helped bring us this far. And we are very appreciative of all of that and all the families that, trust us to have the kids in class too. So.
12: Put it on the calendar, folks. Tuesday, September 8th, noon to 2 and 5 to 7. Ribbon cutting at 11:45, Minnesota Flyers Gymnastics and Fitness, 1306 Rossman Avenue here in Detroit Lakes. You gals have a great Labor Day weekend, and thanks for being with us today on Hodgepodge.
14: Yeah, thanks so much.
13: Thank you so much.
12: All right, we'll take a break, come back, and wrap things up on Hodgepodge. Don't go away.
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16: Farmer Aid has become a much bigger piece of the farm safety net. I'm Kara Hart, and this is Managing for Profit on Brownfield. Ad hoc government assistance has played an increasingly important role in supporting farm income in recent years. Alejandro Plastina, the director of the Rural and Farm Finance Policy Analysis Center at MU, says from 2018 to 2024, ad hoc payments averaged about 12% of net farm income.
17: Compared to, for example, Title I programs that averaged, you know, about 2% of the net farm incomes, ad hoc payments were about six times as large as Title I payments on average over 2018 through 2024. The concern is that those temporary programs, first of all, are created based on exceptional events or economic disruptions. They are not just weather-related disaster relief. The temporary nature of the programs will remain, I think, will remain in place. There is some tension if the temporary programs are repeated in a short period of time over multiple crop years, then they will likely influence the discussions about the following farm bill, right? But there's no assurance that that will happen. And we have just gone through a cycle of updates to Title I programs and crop insurance through the One Big Beautiful Bill Act. I wouldn't expect major changes in the short term on the standing programs based on the realization of recent ad hoc temporary

0: Some of the recent ad hoc programs have been designed really helped with that. For example, in many cases, the participation in a ad hoc disaster assistance required that participating farmers purchased crop insurance the following 2 years at a certain level, right? Policy design issues that can really help with maintaining crop insurance as a major risk management tool, and they have been used recently. I don't think that the standing farm safety net will be weakened by any temporary aid program. And if any time a new ad hoc program is authorized, there's a major reason behind it. Eventually, I think the farm safety net will evolve to take into account the interactions or the potential interactions of ad hoc program designs with existing programs. And that's not always feasible because some of these ad hoc temporary programs are designed in a rush to address specific, very urgent matters. So there's not always the time to go through a full analysis of the overlay and interaction of standing and ad hoc programs. Going forward, I think the farm safety unit will continue getting better for risk management purposes.
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6: Ball popped out, but it is recovered by Eastern Illinois, and I think that will do it. No need to have any more plays. P.J. Fleck will head across to the other sideline and shake hands with Chris Wilkerson. And that is a final. Minnesota 59 and Eastern Illinois 7. That is the final. Handshakes and a hug for Wilkerson and PJ as they have a nice chat out there. And the Gophers start the season 1-0.
5: 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Everyone was clicking, including the quarterback.
7: Man, it felt great coming out on Huntington Bank. It's a real feeling, man. I love the stadium, love this atmosphere, love my teammates and coaches. Just blessed to be back out here.
5: That's Drake Lindsay. He threw for a touchdown. Darius Taylor rushed for three more. Kevin Falmas, MNN Sports.
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12: Here's your KDLM weatherology forecast. Becoming mainly sunny with fog in spots early today, with daytime highs approaching 83. Winds out of the north

0: to 10 miles per hour. 62 tonight. High of 85 tomorrow. Sunshine mixed with clouds at times. 82 Sunday with a chance of thunderstorms. 78 Monday. Chance for storms continues. I'm meteorologist Jennifer Wojcicki. Currently, it's 66 degrees.
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2: Well, that is going to wrap up HodgePodge for today. Again, I want to thank Carissa and Lisa from Minnesota Flyers Gymnastics for dropping by. Don't forget that open house is coming up on Tuesday, September 8th. All right, little housekeeping. Cale Daniels will be in here after 9 o'clock. Dave Lee will be out broadcasting live today at Lake Sports Shop here in Detroit Lakes from 2 until 4, so we'll catch Dave here later on this afternoon. High school football coming up tonight. It's Friday Night Lights, and we got you covered. Delano is the location. The Lakers and Delano will meet tonight, 6:30. Cale Daniels has the pregame. Kicks off at 7 o'clock. You can hear the game on KDLM. You can watch and listen to the game on the TV3 YouTube stream, which has become highly popular. It's going to be a good time. Hopefully a good game for the Lakers tonight. And then Coffee with the Coaches tomorrow morning from Burger King. Also tomorrow, we got the Minnesota Twins. They're at Chicago. They'll take on the White Sox, 5:30 pregame, 6:10 first pitch on Saturday, 5:20 first pitch on Sunday, and then Labor Day Monday. Dave, Cale, and I will all be off to enjoy the Monday holiday. We'll bring in the Twins and the Tigers. That's an afternoon affair, 1:30 pregame, 2:10 first pitch on your Labor Day Monday. I'm back with you on Tuesday. Everybody have a great weekend. Stay safe. Stick around. Cale Daniels up next on Classic Hits KDLM.
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3: ABC News, I'm Sherry Preston. The defense in the Lindsey Clancy trial again calling for one juror to be dismissed.
4: He is not being honest with you at the sidebar. I would go so far as to reluctantly say that the individual has made a false statement under oath to this court. There has to be an issue.
3: Clancy's attorney, Kevin Reddington, despite that, the judge rejected a call to dismiss that juror. Other members of the jury have said twice now that they are deadlocked. Diesel fuel has hit a record price, soaring to an average of $5.85 a gallon for the first time. The war with Iran, the main reason why. Gas prices more than a dollar a gallon higher than they were last Labor Day weekend. A surprise rebound in the jobs market. Employers added 162,000 jobs in August. The Labor Department reports hiring far exceeding the 65,000 jobs forecasters had expected. The report plus high inflation leading more speculations interest rates could rise. This is ABC News. An ICE agent accused of shooting a Venezuelan man through the door of a home in Minneapolis and then saying he had been attacked by several people has been charged with lying to investigators. ABC's Alex Mallon says it's an unusual move by the DOJ against Christian Castro.
5: It's the first time that we've seen the Justice Department, the federal government, get involved and actually prosecute one of the federal agents that were dispatched in these immigration surges that we saw earlier this year. And these charges against Castro come after federal officials say that he lied about that account of his interactions with two of these undocumented immigrants in Minneapolis.
3: A school bus that played a key role in the 1960s hippie movement has returned to San Francisco, used by author Ken Kesey and his acid-laden merry band of pranksters. The Further Bus is now part of an exhibit celebrating the Grateful Dead. It also features Jerry Garcia's BMW, which has never been displayed in public. Sherry Preston, ABC News.
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10: Minnesota News Network, I'm Tasha Radel. The Minnesota BCA says the suspect in Wednesday's apartment building mass shooting was killed during an exchange of gunfire with Minneapolis police. BCA Superintendent Drew Evans says the shooting all started during an exchange of a child in a custody case.
11: This is once again a situation where domestic violence is center and central to a really terrible situation with multiple people shot, and the role that domestic violence continues to play in mass casualty incidents and other situations where people are shot and killed continues to be a problem that we need to continue to encounter and figure out as a society.
10: Minnesota court officials are revealing a third-party data breach that compromised some court user information. Officials say case documents were not compromised and court operations remain normal. The Minnesota DNR is advising boaters to take extra care at public water access sites throughout Minnesota, where ongoing drought conditions continue to cause low water levels. This is MNN.
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18: Here's your KDLM weatherology forecast. Becoming mainly sunny with fog in spots early today, with daytime highs approaching 83. Winds out of the north, 5 to 10 miles per hour. 62 tonight. High of 85 tomorrow, sunshine mixed with clouds at times. 82 Sunday with a chance of thunderstorms. 78 Monday, chance for storms continues. I'm meteorologist Jennifer Wojcicki. Currently, it's 66 degrees.

Hello, Don't Let Me Down on Classic Hits KDLM. I'm Kel Daniels, and welcome to 9 o'clock on your Friday. TGIF, we made it, my friends. We also have our first bout of Lakers football action tonight as they travel down to Delano. We'll be covering the game live on KDLM, your home for Lakers sports, and also streaming it on YouTube at Lakes TV 3. Pre-game 6:30, kickoff 7 o'clock. Don't want to miss this one. On the hour, on the agenda, we've got Molnoy from NXS, The Monkees, and Berlin. It's Michael Jackson, Thriller, on Classic Hits KDLM.

0: In excess, new sensation on Classic Hits KDLM. Well, it is almost the fall time here. We're into September, and with that comes the best time of the year, at least in my opinion, because football is back, and we're playing Vikingo. That's Vikings Bingo at Holiday Inn Detroit Lakes on Tuesday, September 15th. Guys, you could win Vikings tickets, plus so many other great prizes. Space is limited at this event, so if you want to go, you need to register now for your chance to join us by texting the keyword HOLIDAY to 218-847-2001. We'll take a quick break here. We got more on the way from Genesis, Elton John, and the Motels, right around the corner on Classic Hits KDLM.
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Genesis, that's all on Classic Hits KDLM. Let's keep the hits coming. We got Fleetwood Mac and the Motels on deck. 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
1: Welcome to your daily Bible-based devotional brought to you by Christian Fellowship Church. Hi, I'm Barry Schroeder. Nowhere does the concept of starting at the bottom and working your way up come into play more evidently than in serving the Lord. The principle is depicted graphically in Acts chapters 6 through 8 in the lives of two men in particular, Stephen and Philip. And this passage also illustrates a much overlooked biblical practice. God isn't looking for volunteers, but servants. Nor is he looking for people with abilities, but people who are available to do whatever is asked of them. God is more than able to qualify and equip people to do what he needs done. Most of the spiritual giants of the Bible started at the bottom rung of the ladder, and rather than climbing it through their own efforts, waited for God to promote them. In Acts chapter 6, Stephen was one of seven who were sought out by the church leaders to help with kitchen work. They were appointed because they were honest, full of the Holy Spirit and wisdom. But before they began their assigned duties, they appeared before the apostles who prayed for them and laid their hands on them. The Bible doesn't record how long Stephen spent in the kitchen detail, but verse 8 says that he, being full of faith and power, did great wonders and miracles among the people. There are those who contend that the working of miracles was limited only to the original apostles who were eyewitnesses of Jesus' miracle-working ministry. Stephen was neither of those. The fact that he was skillful in the Word of God is abundantly evident in chapter 7, where he gives an eloquent tracing of the history of the Jews from Abraham to Jesus. In response to a group who disagreed with his message, even though they were unable to resist the wisdom and the Spirit by which he spoke. The mentality of the day was, if he can't refute the message, then kill the messenger, which they did. With his dying breath, he cried loudly, "Lord, lay not this sin to their charge."
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5: 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Noah's Clearance Outlet on Highway 59 in Detroit Lakes.
6: Detroit Lakes weather.
7: Here's your KDLM weatherology forecast. Becoming mainly sunny with fog in spots early today, with daytime highs approaching 83. Winds out of the north, 5 to 10 miles per hour. 62 tonight. High of 85 tomorrow, sunshine mixed with clouds at times. 82 Sunday with a chance of thunderstorms. 78 Monday, chance for storms continues. I'm meteorologist Jennifer Wojcicki. Currently 68.

Creedence Clearwater Revival, have you ever seen the rain on Classic Hits KDLM? Well, the Vikings have officially announced their 8 team captains for 2026. The following are on offense: Justin Jefferson, of course, Aaron Jones, Kyler Murray, Brian O'Neill. For defense, Blake Cashman, Joshua Metellus, Andrew Van Ginkle, and for special teams, Andrew DePoala. Well, that is your captains. A couple of surprises in there. I'm surprised Kyler Murray is a captain, but it makes sense if they're going to rock with him at the starting position. Hopefully that'll give him kind of the legs he needs, literally, to make sure that he succeeds. We are almost to 10 o'clock, my friends. We've got Elvin Bishop and Tears for Fears on deck. It's Wham! Everything She Wants on Classic Hits KDLM.

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1: ABC News, I'm Sherry Preston. The job market rebounded in August as employers added a surprising 162,000 jobs in the month, hiring far exceeding the 65,000 forecasters had expected. Restaurants and bars among those picking up workers amid the Trump administration's crackdown on immigrants. Diesel has hit a new record price, soaring to an average of $5.85 a gallon for the first time ever. The judge in the Lindsey Clancy trial has refused to remove a juror who the defense claims isn't following the judge's instructions. Judge William Sullivan in Plymouth, Massachusetts.
7: There's no note from the juror that indicates that the juror cannot or will not be able to continue deliberating, as some of the other cases talk about.
1: Clancy's attorney says the juror is refusing to apply instructions on proof of a reasonable doubt. Two men are pulled from the mud in Nepal today, injured but alive. They'd been in a hydropower facility there since the flooding. This is ABC News. Ahead of Louisiana State's first game with new head coach Lane Kiffin, the program continues to be plagued with questions over which players could actually take the field this weekend, including some who until recently were pros. ABC's Perry Russum explains.
8: Kiffin throwing the program into uncharted territory, bringing in former New Orleans Saints defensive lineman Xavien Harris and former Philadelphia Eagles tight end Daquan Wright. The question over whether these players should have any college eligibility left is now playing out in the courts. In a stunning move, the SEC filing a federal lawsuit against LSU and its leadership, saying the school waged a deliberate and coordinated campaign to recruit professional athletes.
1: The NCAA changed recently the rules that would allow players to play longer in college, which is what led to their return. Big storms moving in a big way. That was one of about 200 that stretched from the Great Lakes to the Northeast. About 100,000 power outages in the D.C. area because of them. I'm Sherry Preston, ABC News.
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10: Minnesota News Network, I'm Tasha Radel. Minnesota is heading into the final stretch of the 100 deadliest days of summer, with traffic deaths moving in the wrong direction. Office of Traffic Safety Director Mike Hansen.
11: Last year at this time, we were seeing trends going downward in the area of fatal crashes. But unfortunately, as of today, I believe we're 18 fatalities ahead of where we were this time last year.
10: Hansen says that makes safe driving especially important over this busy Labor Day weekend. Minnesota Congresswoman Angie Craig is backing a bipartisan effort to lower insulin costs. The 2nd District Democrat has introduced legislation that would extend the current $35 a month insulin cap for Medicare patients to all Americans with health insurance. An ICE agent already facing Minnesota charges over a shooting during Operation Metro Surge is now in federal custody. This is MNN.
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18: Here's your KDLM weatherology forecast. Becoming mainly sunny with fog in spots early today, with daytime highs approaching 83. Winds out of the north, 5 to 10 miles per hour. 62 tonight. High of 85 tomorrow, sunshine mixed with clouds at times. 82 Sunday with a chance of thunderstorms. 78 Monday, chance for storms continues. I'm meteorologist Jennifer Wojcicki. Currently 68.

Billy Idol, Dancing with Myself on Classic Hits KDLM. I'm Kel Daniels, and welcome to 10 o'clock on your Friday, TGIF. We made it to the end of the week, my friends. On the hour, on the agenda, we've got another episode of Who's in the Wrong coming up in 15. While you're waiting for that, Huey Lewis in the news, Badfinger and Matthew Wilder on deck. It's the Black Crowes, Hard to Handle on Classic Hits KDLM.

0: Huey Lewis in the News, stuck with you on Classic Hits KDLM. Welcome back to another episode of Who's in the Wrong, where users take to social media and ask, am I in the wrong for this? And we get to decide. This one has to do with a football parent that may be taking things a tad far. I think a little bit here. Let's read into it. They say, I'm a high school football dad, and I've decided my son needs a little more accountability on the field. So I made a rule. Every dropped pass or fumble comes with a punishment. First offense, no phone for the night. Another mistake, you're grounded for the weekend. Keep messing up and the punishments get longer. My wife says, I'm completely out of line and that my son already feels terrible when he makes a mistake. She says, I'm turning football into something he's afraid of instead of something that he enjoys to play. I told her, I'm not punishing him for losing. I'm teaching him that mistakes have consequences and that he needs to stay focused. Now my son says he doesn't even want me coming to his games anymore. So am I in the wrong? Yeah. Yeah, you are. 100%. I don't know if this one's open to debate. Dude, it's high school football. Your kid's going to make mistakes. That's ridiculous. I'll leave it up for you guys to decide, though, who's in the wrong. Man, he is asking for a retirement home. Yeah, later on in life. We'll take a quick break here. We got more on the way from Earth, Wind & Fire, Murray Head, and Paul Simon right around the corner on Classic Hits KDLM.
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We got Paul Simon and Murray Head on deck. 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

0: Here's your KDLM weatherology forecast. Becoming mainly sunny with fog in spots early today, with daytime highs approaching 83. Winds out of the north, 5 to 10 miles per hour. 62 tonight. High of 85 tomorrow, sunshine mixed with clouds at times. 82 Sunday with a chance of thunderstorms. 78 Monday, chance for storms continues. I'm meteorologist Jennifer Wojcicki. Right now, 72.
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The Supremes, You Keep Me Hanging on Classic Hits KDLM. Where are my country fans at? We've got something for you here. Get ready for a night of country music with one of the biggest stars in the game. No, seriously, Luke Combs is coming to U.S. Bank Stadium on April 10th. And yeah, it's a little far out, but we're giving you a chance to be there. 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Well, we've got more on the way from the Steve Miller Band and Paula Abdul to bring you to 11. It's REO Speedwagon. 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

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Hit the mud, sand, or snow, and leave the rest in the dust. J&K Marine.

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1: This is a special report from ABC News. It's not over quite yet, but it appears to be in Plymouth, Massachusetts.
2: I'm going to declare mistrial at this point.
1: That was the judge after Lindsey Clancy's attorney read the note that the jury had sent to the courtroom just a few moments ago.
3: Jury foreperson wrote, very unusually, with a heavy heart, that we are unable to come to a decision.
1: The jury in the trial saying once again it was unable to reach a unanimous decision. That happening just now in the Plymouth, Massachusetts courtroom. The court opened today with the judge saying he would not dismiss a juror that defense attorney Kevin Reddington argued was not following the judge's instructions, stating a defendant must be proven guilty beyond a reasonable doubt. Clancy killed her three children in 2023, but says she did it while suffering from postpartum psychosis. Once again, the judge declaring a mistrial, but saying he'll hold off for at least an hour for a final decision. This is ABC News. According to a new report from the Labor Department and the Department of the Inspector General, former Labor Secretary Lori Chavez-DeRemer oversaw a toxic, intimidating, and humiliating work environment and engaged in numerous violations of department policy. A report based on interviews with 53 former and current Labor Department staffers. Miracle in the mud as two men are pulled out of a tunnel 9 days after flooding in Nepal that killed 1,200 people.
4: Both men are reportedly in a stable condition, but with injuries to their arms and legs, they were airlifted to the hospital in Kathmandu. And the rescue is not yet over. Hundreds of workers were thought to be in these tunnels when disaster struck. At least 110 others are thought to be trapped where these two men were found.
1: ABC's James Longman. There's a big celebration in Knoxville, Tennessee today to honor the great Dolly Parton. The downtown event is being called What Dolly Did For Me, a parade for our queen. People are encouraged to carry signs and to dress in bold, bright colors in honor of her. I'm Sherry Preston, ABC News.
5: 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I've been surfing here since I was a kid. 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
9: Minnesota News Network, I'm Tasha Radel. The Minnesota BCA says the suspect in Wednesday's apartment building mass shooting was killed during an exchange of gunfire with Minneapolis police. BCA Superintendent Drew Evans says the shooting all started during an exchange of a child in a custody case.
10: This is once again a situation where domestic violence is center and central to a really terrible situation with multiple people shot, and the role that domestic violence continues to play in mass casualty incidents and other situations where people are shot and killed continues to be a problem that we need to continue to encounter and figure out as a society.
9: Minnesota court officials are revealing a third-party data breach that compromised some court user information. Officials say case documents were not compromised and court operations remain normal. The Minnesota DNR is advising boaters to take extra care at public water access sites throughout Minnesota, where ongoing drought conditions continue to cause low water levels. This is MNN.
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16: Here's your KDLM weatherology forecast. Becoming mainly sunny with fog in spots early today, with daytime highs approaching 83. Winds out of the north, 5 to 10 miles per hour. 62 tonight. High of 85 tomorrow, sunshine mixed with clouds at times. 82 Sunday with a chance of thunderstorms. 78 Monday, chance for storms continues. I'm meteorologist Jennifer Wojcicki. Right now, 72.

Piano Man, Billy Joel on Classic Hits KDLM. I'm Kel Daniels, and welcome to 11 o'clock on your Friday TGIF, my friends. We made it to Friday, Labor Day weekend, too. Yeah, it's coming up on Monday. I hope you have the day off. If you don't, yeah, it stinks, I know. But if you do, make sure to enjoy it with family and friends. On the hour, on the agenda, we've got another episode of Vikings Trivia in 15. While you're waiting, B-52s, Steely Dan, and UB-40 on deck, it's Billy Ocean. Get out of my dreams, get into my car on Classic Hits KDLM.

0: The B-52s, Rome on Classic Hits KDLM. Welcome back to another episode of Vikings Trivia, and we've got a good one for you here today. Now, Kyler Murray is the new kid on the block here. I guess not a kid, he's pretty much a veteran at this point. And he's not the tallest man on earth. So it got me thinking, what is the tallest, or who is the tallest player to ever put on purple and gold and be signed to a Vikings roster? Now, it's a two-way tie here. If you can guess one of them, I suppose you win. We'll take a quick break here. Be back with the answer right after this on Classic Hits KDLM.
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Tom Petty and the Heartbreakers, Free Fallin' on Classic Hits KDLM. Let's get back to Vikings trivia. Now we kind of preface this. Hey, no offense to Kyler. You know, I'm right about Kyler Murray's height, 5'9", 5'10-ish, right? But he's not the tallest guy in the NFL. It had me thinking, who is the tallest player to ever put on Vikings purple and gold and signed to the roster? Who is it? And it's actually a two-way tie. You may know one of them. I'm going to butcher one of these names so hard, but I mean, you try. It's really tough, okay? We'll have the answer for you here. It's Babatunde Ayabusi and Cedric Lane, both standing at 6 feet 9 inches tall. They are the two tallest players to ever be listed on a Vikings roster to actually play in a regular season game. 6 foot 8 is the cap. Alex Boone and Phil Loadholt, 6 foot 8. So 6 foot 9 is the tallest Vikings player we've ever seen. I almost wonder, you know, is there going to be a 7 foot player that comes for the Vikings? That'd be pretty crazy for a lineman, right? I don't think Kyler would be able to make it over there. Again, no offense, Kyler. I'm right there with you. Well, that'll wrap up Vikings trivia on your Friday. We got more from the Eagles and Janet Jackson. It's Paul McCartney and Wings, Live and Let Die on Classic Hits KDLM.

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1: weather. Here's your KDLM weatherology forecast. Becoming mainly sunny with fog in spots early today, with daytime highs approaching 83. Winds out of the north, 5 to 10 miles per hour. 62 tonight. High of 85 tomorrow, sunshine mixed with clouds at times. 82 Sunday with a chance of thunderstorms. 78 Monday, chance for storms continues. I'm meteorologist Jennifer Wojcicki. Currently 76.
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Neil Young, Heart of Gold, on Classic Hits KDLM. We are almost to noon, my friends, and before I leave you, I want to leave you with this. We've got some Lakers football tonight that you don't want to miss as they travel down for the first regular season game at Delano. It's going to be a great one. I'm going to be there with the call, 6:30 pregame. 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
1: This is a special report from ABC News. It's not over quite yet, but it appears to be in Plymouth, Massachusetts.
2: I'm going to declare mistrial at this point.
1: That was the judge after Lindsey Clancy's attorney read the note that the jury had sent to the courtroom just a few moments ago.
3: The jury foreperson wrote, very unusually, with a heavy heart, that we are unable to come to a decision.
1: The jury in the trial saying once again it was unable to reach a unanimous decision. That happening just now in the Plymouth, Massachusetts courtroom. The court opened today with the judge saying he would not dismiss a juror that defense attorney Kevin Reddington argued was not following the judge's instructions, stating a defendant must be proven guilty beyond a reasonable doubt. Clancy killed her three children in 2023, but says she did it while suffering from postpartum psychosis. Once again, the judge declaring a mistrial, but saying he'll hold off for at least an hour for a final decision. This is ABC News. According to a new report from the Labor Department and the Department of the Inspector General, former Labor Secretary Lori Chavez de Remer oversaw a toxic, intimidating, and humiliating work environment and engaged in numerous violations of department policy. A report based on interviews with 53 former and current Labor Department staffers. Miracle in the mud as two men are pulled out of a tunnel 9 days after flooding in Nepal that killed 1,200 people.
4: Both men are reportedly in a stable condition, but with injuries to their arms and legs, they were airlifted to the hospital in Kathmandu. And the rescue is not yet over. Hundreds of workers were thought to be in these tunnels when disaster struck. At least 110 others are thought to be trapped where these two men were found.
1: ABC's James Longman. There's a big celebration in Knoxville, Tennessee today to honor the great Dolly Parton. The downtown event is being called What Dolly Did For Me, a parade for our queen. People are encouraged to carry signs and to dress in bold, bright colors in honor of her. I'm Sherry Preston, ABC News.
5: 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I've been surfing here since I was a kid. Now, seeing my grandson out on the water, it means everything to me. 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
7: From the newsroom, I'm Brian Cunningham. M State is seeing record-setting enrollment momentum this fall, with the highest preliminary total enrollment increase of all 33 colleges and universities in the Minnesota State system, and a school record 29% increase in on-campus enrollment at its Fergus Falls campus. While official enrollment figures will not be finalized until later this fall, M State's overall enrollment is up 7.57% as of Wednesday's system report, placing the college first in year-over-year total enrollment growth statewide. The increase continues a multi-year upward trend for M-State, which has posted consistent college-wide enrollment gains every year since 2022. College leaders attribute the gains to a combination of factors, including strategic alignment between M-State and academic programs and the regional workforce needs, the success of the college's Blue and Gold Scholars Program at the Fergus Falls campus, and growth in online enrollment. U.S. Senator Tina Smith and State Senator Rob Kupek heard from farmers in northwestern Minnesota Wednesday about challenges facing the agriculture industry. The two lawmakers toured Askegard Organic Farm in Clay County before meeting with local producers. The discussion focused on economic pressures facing farmers and possible ways to support Minnesota agriculture in rural communities. Smith serves on the U.S. Senate Agriculture Committee, while Kupek is the vice chair of the Minnesota Senate Agriculture Committee. That's the latest in news. From the newsroom, I'm Ryan Cunningham.
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9: Mabel Bertha Wangren, 99, of Parker's Prairie, passed away September 1st at St. William's Living Center in Parker's Prairie. Funeral services will be held Tuesday, September 8th at 11 a.m. at Emmanuel Lutheran Church in Parker's Prairie. Visitation will be held from 9:30 to 11 a.m. at Emmanuel Lutheran Church prior to the services. Arrangements provided by Carvenant Funeral and Cremation Service of Wadena. Roger Cavalier, 72, of New York Mills, passed away peacefully at home under the care of Moments Hospice. A funeral mass will be held Thursday, September 10th at St. Lawrence Catholic Church in Perm at 11 a.m., with visitation 1 hour prior to the start of mass and the evening prior, September 9th at St. Lawrence from 5 to 7 p.m. Arrangements provided by Carvenant Funeral Home of New York Mills. David Hilde, 93, of Fargo, passed away Sunday, August 9th at Sanford Fargo Hospital House in Fargo. A funeral service will be held Friday, September 11th at 1 in the afternoon, with a visitation 1 hour prior at the Hope Lutheran Church North Campus in Fargo. Arrangements entrusted to the Anderson Family Funeral Home of Twin Valley. Clifford Selk, 84, of Detroit Lakes, passed away August 26th at his home. There will be a celebration of life held Saturday, September 12th at the Sandbar from 1 to 3. The David Donahower Funeral Home is handling the arrangements. Philip Jasmer, 74, of Aldridge, passed away peacefully at Lakewood Hospital in Staples. A memorial service will be held September 14th at Trinity Lutheran Church in Staples at 11 a.m., with visitation 1 hour prior to the start of services. Arrangements provided by the Carvenan Funeral and Cremation Service of Wadena. 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A celebration of life will be held Friday, September 18th at Carvenan Funeral Home in Wadena at 11 a.m., with visitation 1 hour prior to the start of service. Arrangements provided by Carvenan Funeral and Cremation Service of New York Mills.
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14: Good morning, I'm Jared White with Ag News Headlines on Brownfield. Josh Maples, an ag economist with Mississippi State University Extension, says details remain limited about the Trump administration's plan to import up to 300,000 metric tons of beef.
15: How much of this is actually new beef versus beef that was coming anyway? We just don't know.
14: Sam Goldberg is the creator and producer of Perfect Sundays, a new six-part limited television series that focuses on farmer suicide and mental health.
16: A family grappling with the recent suicide of their patriarch, trying to rescue the farm by turning it into an ice cream business.
14: Nick Paulson, agricultural economist with the University of Illinois, says he expects most farmers to continue to face tight margins in the 2027 crop.
17: Last few years, it's been which crop is projected to have the smaller loss. Here, it's which crop's going to have the moderately positive return versus the low positive return, and it continues to be soybeans.
14: And the USDA says new crop corn and soybean meal sales were up on the week. I'm Jared White for Brownfield.
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21: Minnesota News Network, I'm Tasha Radolf. The Minnesota BCA says the suspect in Wednesday's apartment building mass shooting was killed during an exchange of gunfire with Minneapolis police. BCA Superintendent Drew Evans says the shooting all started during an exchange of a child in a custody case.
22: This is once again a situation where domestic violence is center and central to a really terrible situation with multiple people shot, and the role that domestic violence continues to play in mass casualty incidents and other situations where people are shot and killed continues to be a problem that we need to continue to encounter and figure out as a society.
21: Minnesota court officials are revealing a third-party data breach that compromised some court user information. Officials say case documents were not compromised and court operations remain normal. The Minnesota DNR is advising boaters to take extra care at public water access sites throughout Minnesota, where ongoing drought conditions continue to cause low water levels. This is MNN.
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1: For MNN Sports, I'm Kevin Faulness. The Golden Gopher football team opened the season in style last night at Huntington Bank Stadium.
2: Ball popped out, but it is recovered by Eastern Illinois, and I think that will do it. No need to have any more plays. P.J. Fleck will head across to the other sideline and shake hands with Chris Wilkerson. And that is a final. Minnesota 59 and Eastern Illinois 7. That is the final. Handshakes and a hug for Wilkerson and PJ as they have a nice chat out there. And the Gophers start the season 1-0.
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3: 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Just blessed to be back out here.
1: That's Drake Lindsey. He threw for a touchdown. Darius Taylor rushed for three more. Kevin Faulness, MNN Sports.
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6: Here's your KDLM weatherology forecast. Highs level off around 83 this afternoon under mainly sunny skies. Winds out of the north, 5 to 10 miles per hour. Mainly clear tonight. Lows dip down to about 62. A blend of clouds and sun. Tomorrow, highs around 85. 82 Sunday with a chance of thunderstorms. 78 Monday, chance for storms continues. I'm meteorologist Jennifer Vujicic. Currently 76.
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0: 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Coming back, we'll check the weather. 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
2: weather. Here's your KDLM weatherology forecast. Highs level off around 83 this afternoon under mainly sunny skies. Winds out of the north, 5 to 10 miles per hour. Mainly clear tonight, lows dip down to about 62. A blend of clouds and sun, tomorrow highs around 85. 82 Sunday with a chance of thunderstorms. 78 Monday, chance for storms continues. I'm meteorologist Jennifer Vujicic-Ski. Right now, 78.
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1: ABC News, I'm Mike Dubusky. The court in the Lindsey Clancy trial is now on a brief break following a whirlwind morning after the jury once again came back deadlocked. Judge William Sullivan announced his intent to declare a mistrial. However, defense attorney Kevin Reddington has now filed a motion to stay that mistrial order. ABC's Aaron Kutursky says now everyone's on a lunch break.
2: The judge is keeping to the schedule, breaking at 1 o'clock now, and for the next hour, nothing is going to happen. The judge will eat lunch, the lawyers can eat lunch, everybody can eat lunch. And then perhaps around 2 o'clock Eastern time is when he will take the bench again and explain where things stand.
1: The jury has been considering whether Clancy is criminally liable for strangling her three children in 2023. Her defense has argued she was suffering from postpartum psychosis at the time, also known as an insanity defense. The jury deliberating for 7 days. This is ABC News. Despite attempts from the NFL to stop their players from taking the field in college games, a judge has now appeared to clear the way for some former pro players to suit up for LSU.
3: A Louisiana judge issued a preliminary injunction against the NCAA, clearing the way for LSU to put the players on their roster. The judge's ruling comes after an hours-long hearing near LSU's campus where players one by one told the judge why they should be allowed to play college sports again. The SEC's commissioner testifying against them, saying the line between professional sports and college sports needs to be maintained.
1: ABC's Perry Russum. And after an event in Austin, Texas last night announcing the expansion of Tesla's robo-taxi service, the National Highway Traffic Safety Administration now says it's investigating the company's latest vehicle, the Cybercab. Specifically, NHTSA says it wants to look at how Tesla certified the self-driving vehicles, which don't come with a steering wheel or pedals. I'm Mike Dubusky, ABC News.
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9: This is Minnesota News Network. I'm John Anderson. Minnesota traffic safety officials are urging drivers to make safe choices as they head out for the Labor Day weekend. Office of Traffic Safety Director Mike Hansen says from January 1st through July 13th, the state has already recorded more than 1,300 impaired driving crashes and nearly 14,000 DWI arrests. At least 40 of those crashes were deadly. With waterfall season set to get underway across Minnesota, the DNR is emphasizing safety both in the field and on the water. The DNR's Nate Huck says hunters should review the basics before opening day.
10: Safety first, the rules of gun safety, know where your gun is pointed and what's beyond, and water safety too, being careful out on the water, even though certainly things have been warm, things will cool off here quickly, and making sure folks have proper PDFs and all those sorts of safety equipment when they're out on the water.
9: This is MNN.
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18: Here's your KDLM weatherology forecast. Highs level off around 83 this afternoon under mainly sunny skies. Winds out of the north, 5 to 10 miles per hour. Mainly clear tonight. Lows dip down to about 62. A blend of clouds and sun. Tomorrow, highs around 85. 82 Sunday with a chance of thunderstorms. 78 Monday, chance for storms continues. I'm meteorologist Jennifer Vujicic. Right now, 78.
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0: Marvin Gaye asked the question, what's going on? We heard from Hall & Oates and Guns N' Roses. We'll take a break. The Police on Deck, Blondie, and a track from the Queen of Soul. Hang tight.
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0: The Queen's on the Freeway of Love, Aretha Franklin on Classic Hits, KDLM. We'll take a break, check the weather. Steve Perry, T-Rex, The Cars, and the J. Giles Band. 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
1: 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Noah's Clearance Outlet on Highway 59 in Detroit Lakes.
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6: Here's your KDLM weatherology forecast. Daytime highs approaching 85 this afternoon under mainly clear skies, northeasterly winds 5 to 10 miles per hour. Lows dip down to about 62 tonight, partly cloudy. High of 83 tomorrow, mainly cloudy skies. 82 Sunday with a chance of thunderstorms. 78 Monday, storms continue. I'm meteorologist Jennifer Vujicic-Ski. Right now, it's 80 degrees.

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3: This is a special report from ABC News. The judge in the Lindsey Clancy case has officially declared a mistrial. It comes after Clancy's defense attorney, Kevin Reddington, tried to stay that declaration, which was struck down this afternoon by the Massachusetts State Supreme Court. ABC's Aaron Katursky, outside the courthouse in Plymouth, says it was an unusual move from Reddington.
4: I was struck, though, that in Reddington's argument,

0: to Judge Sullivan to urge the jury forward, despite three times coming back saying they're unable to reach a unanimous verdict. He did not appear to cite a lot of case law. And if he had it, he undoubtedly would have to make a more proper judicial argument.
1: Clancy was on trial for killing her three children in 2023, with her defense arguing she wasn't criminally liable for the crime since she was suffering from postpartum psychosis at the time. Jurors deliberated for 7 days. This is ABC News. Some good news out of Nepal. Two men were found alive inside a tunnel 9 days after deadly floods swept through the Himalayas region. Both men are reportedly in stable condition. Nearly 1,300 people were killed in last month's flooding. Thousands more remain missing. Argentina now ramping up efforts to stake a claim in the Falkland Islands after President Trump appeared to indicate this week the U.S. may move away from its neutral position on that disputed territory, currently controlled by Britain. ABC's Lama Hassan explains.
2: President Javier Milei is restating a long-standing position that Argentina has taken for many, many years, that when it comes to the Falkland Islands, or Las Malvinas as they are known, they have long tried to claim them as theirs. And what is new is that the rhetoric is definitely heating up. In a televised overnight address to the nation, Milei talked about plans to build a naval base, which he wants it to be very close to the Falkland Islands. A bit of a warning, if you like.
1: I'm Mike Dubusky, ABC News.
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5: 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Noah's Clearance Outlet on Highway 59 in Detroit Lakes.
8: This is Minnesota News Network. I'm John Anderson. The Minnesota State Fair is where political candidates can talk to Minnesotans from all over the state in one place. Republican U.S. Senate candidate Michelle Tafoya says,
9: I'm putting my integrity on the line, and I did that my entire career, and I wouldn't be doing this unless I really wanted to contribute and felt that I could and believed in this state.
8: Tafoya is running against Lieutenant Governor Peggy Flanagan in the U.S. Senate race. The Minnesota Department of Natural Resources is advising boaters to take extra care at public water access sites through Minnesota, where ongoing drought conditions continue to cause low water levels. Nearly all of the state is experiencing some level of drought, with conditions ranging from moderate to extreme drought. They advise fall boaters, especially those operating larger watercraft, to be careful at shallow boat ramps, and water levels may also expose stumps, rocks, holes, and sandbars. This is M&N.
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14: Here's your KDLM weatherology forecast. Daytime highs approaching 85 this afternoon under mainly clear skies, northeasterly winds 5 to 10 miles per hour. Lows dip down to about 62, tonight partly cloudy. High of 83, tomorrow mainly cloudy skies. 82 Sunday with a chance of thunderstorms. 78 Monday, storms continue. I'm meteorologist Jennifer Wojcicki, currently 81.
15: Got plans for the rest of the day? You do now. 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

0: Everything's turning. There's the birds we heard from Quarter Flash and the Thompson Twins. We'll take a break. Toto on deck, New Order, and a track from Donna Summer around the corner.
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0: Working hard for the dinero. Donna Summer on the Afternoon Jam. We'll take a break, check the weather. The Eagles, that little old band from Texas, Human League, and Michael Jackson. It's a block to the top of next.
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4: Here's your KDLM weatherology forecast. Daytime highs approaching 85 this afternoon under mainly clear skies, northeasterly winds 5 to 10 miles per hour. Lows dip down to about 62, tonight partly cloudy. High of 83, tomorrow mainly cloudy skies. 82 Sunday with a chance of thunderstorms. 78 Monday, storms continue. I'm meteorologist Jennifer Wojcicki. Currently 81.

The Human League. I'm out the door on my way to Lake Sports Shop. I'm leaving you a ZZ Top. We'll talk again at the 3 o'clock mark here on a finally Friday on Classic Hits, KDLM.

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1: Special report from ABC News. This afternoon in Plymouth, Massachusetts, a mistrial officially declared in the case of Lindsey Clancy. ABC's Aaron Katursky is there.
2: There was a tense hush in the courtroom as the jury filed in. Judge William Sullivan intended to declare a mistrial. Defense attorney Kevin Reddington asked him again to inquire of a holdout juror who he blamed for days of deadlock. The judge declined. The jury came in. The judge said he was going to declare a mistrial. One juror put her head in her hands, appearing upset. Other jurors looked frustrated. Some simply looked defeated.
1: Clancy, who's admitted to killing her three children, is now being returned to a mental health facility. Her case has drawn national attention over the issue of postpartum mental health. Judge William Sullivan has set September 29th as the date for the court to come back and talk about next steps. This is ABC News. The head coach at LSU continues to face criticism ahead of the team's first game this weekend. It comes after his controversial decision to recruit several former pro players to suit up for the university, something the conference says is against their rules. ABC's Perry Russum explains.
3: In a stunning move, the SEC filing a federal lawsuit against LSU and its leadership, saying the school waged a deliberate and coordinated campaign to recruit professional athletes, breaking their rules. And new overnight, a Louisiana judge issued a preliminary injunction against the NCAA, clearing the way for LSU to put the players on their roster.
1: During a hearing, SEC's commissioner testified the line between professional sports and college sports needs to be maintained. And Serena and Venus Williams are reuniting. They're set to play doubles together tonight at the U.S. Open for the first time in 4 years. The Williams have won 14 major doubles titles together. Mike Dubusky, ABC News.
4: Man, I love this place. I've been surfing here since I was a kid. Now, seeing my grandson out on the water, it means everything to me. Watching him and taking in the blue waves, the sea breeze, the blurry horizon.
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11: 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It's all here, 25 to 50% off. This goes on all weekend long here at Lake Sports Shop on the corner, downtown Detroit Lakes. It's me, Dave Lee, broadcasting live.
12: This is Minnesota News Network. I'm John Anderson. Minnesota traffic safety officials are urging drivers to make safe choices as they head out for the Labor Day weekend. Office of Traffic Safety Director Mike Hansen says from January 1st through July 13th, the state has already recorded more than 1,300 impaired driving crashes and nearly 14,000 DWI arrests. At least 40 of those crashes were deadly. With waterfowl season set to get underway across Minnesota, the DNR is emphasizing safety both in the field and on the water. The DNR's Nate Huck says hunters should review the basics before opening day.
13: Safety first, the rules of gun safety, know where your gun is pointed and what's beyond, and water safety too, being careful out on the water, even though certainly things have been warm, things will cool off here quickly, and making sure folks have proper PDFs and all those sorts of safety equipment when they're out on the water is.
12: This is MNN.
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16: Here's your KDLM weatherology forecast. Daytime highs approaching 85 this afternoon under mainly clear skies, northeasterly winds 5 to 10 miles per hour. Lows dip down to about 62 tonight, partly cloudy. High of 83 tomorrow, mainly cloudy skies. 82 Sunday with a chance of thunderstorms. 78 Monday, storms continue. I'm meteorologist Jennifer Wojcicki. Right now, it's 82 degrees.

0: 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Noah's Clearance Outlet on Highway 59 in Detroit Lakes.
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6: Direct cattle trade was slow to develop Friday. Butcher hogs were $6 lower. I'm John Perkins with a Brownfield Market Update. Farming's in your DNA and Stein's as well. 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Live life your way with Stein. Soybeans and corn were lower on pre-holiday profit-taking. November beans were down 6.5 at 13.09 and 3 quarters. January was 6.5 lower at 13.25. December corn was down 4 at 5.36 and 3 quarters. March was 3 and 3 quarters lower at 5.52 and a quarter. Live and feeder cattle were mixed at a Labor Day weekend. October live was down 135 at 212.95. December was down 140 at 214.72. October feeders Friday were down 95 at 320.15. And on follow-through selling and questions about demand, October hogs were down $1.15 at $82.30. The December contract was $1.45 lower at $72.47. John Perkins, Brownfield.
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8: Here's your KDLM weatherology forecast. Daytime highs approaching 85 this afternoon under mainly clear skies, northeasterly winds 5 to 10 miles per hour. Lows dip down to about 62, tonight partly cloudy. High of 83, tomorrow mainly cloudy skies. 82 Sunday with a chance of thunderstorms. 78 Monday, storms continue. I'm meteorologist Jennifer Wojcicki. Right now, it's 82 degrees.

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1: This is a special report from ABC News. Despite a last-minute effort to secure an emergency stay by the defense, a judge today formally declaring a mistrial in the case against Lindsay Clancy, accused of killing her three children in 2023. Her defense had argued she's not criminally liable because she was suffering from postpartum psychosis at the time. However, one juror reportedly forced a deadlock, despite admitting reasonable doubt in the case, prompting that mistrial. Plymouth County District Attorney Tim Cruz.
2: I understand that this has been an emotional trial for everybody. It's emotional for the Duxbury community.
1: Meanwhile, Clancy's defense attorney, Kevin Reddington, says any potential retrial would be challenging.
3: I don't know if we will ever be.

0: able to get jurors that aren't aware of this case anywhere. New York, Washington, Georgia, Japan.
1: On September 29th, the court will reconvene to assess their next steps. This is ABC News. Ahead of the Labor Day weekend, gas prices are high, more than $4.10 on average, according to Gas Buddy. ABC's Matt Rivers says diesel prices are especially high.
2: Americans experiencing new pain at the pump with that new record price of diesel being set just yesterday. Of course, that's not the fuel that most Americans put in their cars every day, but it is the fuel that powers the cars and trucks that haul most of what we end up buying. It can have a negative effect on prices overall. The new record price, $5.80 per gallon for diesel, up more than $2 from a year ago.
1: Interior Secretary Doug Burgum says they're going to break ground on President Trump's proposed triumphal arch in the next 2 weeks, but now a group is asking a federal judge to issue a temporary restraining order on that project, arguing it needs an act of Congress to be approved. And former Olympian David Hearn is asking a judge to formally bar federal prosecutors from seeking new charges against him in the Reflecting Pool case. I'm Mike Dubusky, ABC News.
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8: Minnesota News Network, I'm Sean Maloney. Minnesota's early teal season opens Saturday, and DNR officials are reminding hunters to check conditions before heading afield. Migratory game bird consultant Nate Huck says drought has changed access in parts of the state.
9: Folks are getting out ahead of time, hopefully checking water conditions. We have varying water conditions across the state, but particularly the northern half of the state is under pretty significant drought right now, so access may look a lot different than it did last year. Maybe a little tougher to get back into some of the places that you were intending to.
8: Huck also reminds hunters that teal season shooting hours begin at sunrise. Minnesota Congresswoman Angie Craig has introduced legislation to prevent members of Congress who engage in misconduct from receiving taxpayer-funded retirement benefits. The bill would close loopholes that currently allow members who have committed serious ethics violations to continue receiving a pension. And gun violence prevention advocates are speaking out following Wednesday's mass shooting at a Minneapolis apartment building. Two people and the suspected gunman were killed, and six others, including three police officers, were hurt. Doctors at Hennepin Healthcare discussed the toll of gun violence during a news conference organized by Protect Minnesota. This is MNN.
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16: Here's your KDLM weatherology forecast. Lows level off around 62. Tonight, under partly cloudy skies, easterly winds 5 to 10 miles per hour. Highs level off around 83. Tomorrow, cloudy skies with a few peaks of sun. Chance for storms. Tomorrow night, lows dip down to about 66. Partly cloudy skies. Chance for storms Sunday and Monday. I'm meteorologist Jennifer Wojcicki. Currently, it's 82 degrees.

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6: Here's your KDLM weatherology forecast. Lows level off around 62. Tonight, under partly cloudy skies, easterly winds 5 to 10 miles per hour. Highs level off around 83. Tomorrow, cloudy skies with a few peaks of sun. Chance for storms. Tomorrow night, lows dip down to about 66, partly cloudy skies. Chance for storms Sunday and Monday. I'm meteorologist Jennifer Vujicic. Right now, it's 83 degrees.

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1: This is a special report from ABC News. Despite a last-minute effort to secure an emergency stay by the defense, a judge today formally declaring a mistrial in the case against Lindsay Clancy, accused of killing her three children in 2023. Her defense had argued she's not criminally liable because she was suffering from postpartum psychosis at the time. However, one juror reportedly forced a deadlock, despite admitting reasonable doubt in the case, prompting that mistrial. Plymouth County District Attorney Tim Cruz.
2: I understand that this has been an emotional trial for everybody. It's emotional for the Duxbury community.
1: Meanwhile, Clancy's defense attorney, Kevin Reddington, says any potential retrial would be challenging.
3: I don't know if we will ever be able to get jurors that aren't aware of this case anywhere. New York, Washington, Georgia, Japan.
1: On September 29th, the court will reconvene to assess their next steps.

0: is ABC News. Ahead of the Labor Day weekend, gas prices are high, more than $4.10 on average, according to Gas Buddy. ABC's Matt Rivers says diesel prices are especially high.
1: Americans experiencing new pain at the pump with that new record price of diesel being set just yesterday. Of course, that's not the fuel that most Americans put in their cars every day, but it is the fuel that powers the cars and trucks that haul most of what we end up buying. It can have a negative effect on prices overall. The new record price, $5.82 per gallon per diesel, up more than $2 from a year ago.
0: Interior Secretary Doug Burgum says they're going to break ground on President Trump's proposed triumphal arch in the next 2 weeks, but now a group is asking a federal judge to issue a temporary restraining order on that project, arguing it needs an act of Congress to be approved. And former Olympian David Hearn is asking a judge to formally bar federal prosecutors from seeking new charges against him in the Reflecting Pool case. I'm Mike Dubusky, ABC News.
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3: From the newsroom, I'm Brian Cunningham. M State is seeing record-setting enrollment momentum this fall, with the highest preliminary total enrollment increase of all 33 colleges and universities in the Minnesota State system, and a school record 29% increase in on-campus enrollment at its Fergus Falls campus. While official enrollment figures will not be finalized until later this fall, M State's overall enrollment is up 7.57% as of Wednesday's system report, placing the college first in year-over-year total enrollment growth statewide. The increase continues a multi-year upward trend for M-State, which has posted consistent college-wide enrollment gains every year since 2022. College leaders attribute the gains to a combination of factors, including strategic alignment between M-State and academic programs and the regional workforce needs, the success of the college's Blue and Gold Scholars Program at the Fergus Falls campus, and growth in online enrollment. U.S. Senator Tina Smith and State Senator Rob Kupek heard from farmers in northwestern Minnesota Wednesday about challenges facing the agriculture industry. The two lawmakers toured Askegard Organic Farm in Clay County before meeting with local producers. The discussion focused on economic pressures facing farmers and possible ways to support Minnesota agriculture in rural communities. Smith serves on the U.S. Senate Agriculture Committee, while Kupek is the vice chair of the Minnesota Senate Agriculture Committee. That's the latest in news. From the newsroom, I'm Ryan Cunningham.
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5: 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Mabel Bertha Wangren, 99, of Parker's Prairie, passed away September 1st at St. William's Living Center in Parker's Prairie. Funeral services will be held Tuesday, September 8th at 11 a.m. at Emmanuel Lutheran Church in Parker's Prairie. Visitation will be held from 9:30 to 11 a.m. at Emmanuel Lutheran Church prior to the services. 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Roger Cavalier, 72, of New York Mills, passed away peacefully at home under the care of Moments Hospice. A funeral mass will be held Thursday, September 10th at St. Lawrence Catholic Church in Perm at 11 a.m., with visitation 1 hour prior to the start of Mass and the evening prior, September 9th at St. Lawrence from 5 to 7 p.m. Arrangements provided by Carvenan Funeral Home of New York Mills. David Hilde, 93, of Fargo, passed away Sunday, August 9th at Sanford Fargo Hospital House in Fargo. A funeral service will be held Friday, September 11th at 1 in the afternoon, with a visitation 1 hour prior at the Hope Lutheran Church North Campus in Fargo. Arrangements entrusted to the Anderson Family Funeral Home of Twin Valley. Clifford Selk, 84, of Detroit Lakes, passed away August 26th at his home. There will be a celebration of life held Saturday, September 12th at the Sandbar from 1 to 3. The David Donahauer Funeral Home is handling the arrangements. Philip Jasmer, 74, of Aldridge, passed away peacefully at Lakewood Hospital in Staples. A memorial service will be held September 14th at Trinity Lutheran Church in Staples at 11 a.m. with visitation 1 hour prior to the start of services. Arrangements provided by the Carbonin Funeral and Cremation Service of Wadena. Cindy Coase, 65, of New York Mills, passed away at Perm Health Hospital on August 4th. A celebration of life will be held Friday, September 18th at Carbonin Funeral Home in Wadena at 11 a.m. with visitation 1 hour prior to the start of service. Arrangements provided by Carbonin Funeral and Cremation Service of New York Mills. Funeral announcements are brought to you by the David Donahauer Funeral Home and the West Jose Funeral Home, both of Detroit Lakes.
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9: Here's your KDLM weatherology forecast. Lows level off around 62. Tonight, under partly cloudy skies, easterly winds 5 to 10 miles per hour. Highs level off around 83. Tomorrow, cloudy skies with a few peaks of sun. Chance for storms. Tomorrow night, lows dip down to about 66. Partly cloudy skies. Chance for storms Sunday and Monday. I'm meteorologist Jennifer Wojcicki. Right now, it's 84 degrees.
10: 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The Golden Gopher football team opened the season in style last night at Huntington Bank Stadium.
11: Ball popped out, but it is recovered by Eastern Illinois, and I think that will do it. No need to have any more plays. P.J. Fleck will head across to the other sideline and shake hands with Chris Wilkerson. And that is a final. Minnesota 59 and Eastern Illinois 7. That is the final. Handshakes and a hug for Wilkerson and PJ as they have a nice chat out there. And the Gophers start the season 1-0.
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12: Man, felt great coming out on Huntington Bank. Surreal feeling, man. I love the stadium, love this atmosphere, love my teammates and coaches. Just blessed to be back out here.
10: That's Drake Lindsey. He threw for a touchdown. Darius Taylor rushed for three more. Kevin Falmas, MNN Sports.
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23: Minnesota News Network, I'm Sean Maloney. This week's mass shooting at a Minneapolis apartment building is just the latest violence to happen in Minnesota's largest city. Healthcare professionals and gun violence prevention advocates like Maggie Emery with Protect Minnesota say this can't go on.
24: It doesn't seem to matter what happens. It doesn't seem to matter if there's a mass shooting while children are praying. It doesn't seem to matter if there are almost 100 bullet wounds in one single city over the course of a summer. Progress is not made.
23: The Minnesota Senate passed a comprehensive gun violence prevention package last session, but it didn't get past the House. More Minnesota's Boundary Waters Wilderness will reopen Tuesday as wildfire activity continues to ease. The Superior National Forest says six entry points and several recreation areas are reopening. The July lightning fires burned nearly 72,000 acres, but recent rain has helped crews reach 97% containment on major fires. And the Timberwolves today signed forward Jonathan Kuminga to a contract agreement. Kuminga has spent 5 years in the NBA, splitting time between the Atlanta Hawks and Golden State Warriors. Last year, he averaged 12 points, 5.5 rebounds, and a career-best 2.3 assists per game. This is MNN.
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9: Here's your KDLM weatherology forecast. Lows level off around 62. Tonight, under partly cloudy skies, easterly winds 5 to 10 miles per hour. Highs level off around 83. Tomorrow, cloudy skies with a few peaks of sun. Chance for storms. Tomorrow night, lows dip down to about 66. Partly cloudy skies. Chance for storms Sunday and Monday. I'm meteorologist Jennifer Wojcicki. Right now, it's 84 degrees.

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2: 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Hi, I'm Barry Schroeder. Nowhere does the concept of starting at the bottom and working your way up come into play more evidently than in serving the Lord. The principle is depicted graphically in Acts chapters 6 through 8 in the lives of two men in particular, Stephen and Philip. And this passage also illustrates a much overlooked biblical practice. God isn't looking for volunteers, but servants. Nor is he looking for people with abilities, but people who are available to do whatever is asked of them. God is more than able to qualify and equip people to do what he needs done. Most of the spiritual giants of the Bible started at the bottom rung of the ladder and rather than climbing it through their own efforts, waited for God to promote them. In Acts chapter 6, Stephen was one of seven who were sought out by the church leaders to help with kitchen work. They were appointed because they were honest, full of the Holy Spirit and wisdom. But before they began their assigned duties, they appeared before the apostles who prayed for them and laid their hands on them. The Bible doesn't record how long Stephen spent in the kitchen detail, but verse 8 says that he, being full of faith and power, did great wonders and miracles among the people. There are those who contend that the working of miracles was limited only to the original apostles who were eyewitnesses of Jesus' miracle-working ministry. Stephen was neither of those. The fact that he was skillful in the Word of God is abundantly evident in chapter 7, where he gives an eloquent tracing of the history of the Jews from Abraham to Jesus. In response to a group who disagreed with his message, even though they were unable to resist the wisdom and the spirit by which he spoke, the mentality of the day was, if he can't refute the message, then kill the messenger, which they did. With his dying breath, he cried loudly, "Lord, lay not this sin to their charge."
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11: Weather. Here's your KDLM weatherology forecast. Lows level off around 62. Tonight, under partly cloudy skies, easterly winds 5 to 10 miles per hour. Highs level off around 83. Tomorrow, cloudy skies with a few peaks of sun. Chance for storms. Tomorrow night, lows dip down to about 66. Partly cloudy skies. Chance for storms Sunday and Monday. I'm meteorologist Jennifer Wojcicki. Right now, it's 84 degrees.

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1: weather. Here's your KDLM weatherology forecast. Lows level off around 62. Tonight, under partly cloudy skies, easterly winds 5 to 10 miles per hour. Highs level off around 83. Tomorrow, cloudy skies with a few peaks of sun. Chance for storms. Tomorrow night, lows dip down to about 66, partly cloudy skies. Chance for storms Sunday and Monday. I'm meteorologist Jennifer Wojcicki. Right now, it's 84 degrees.

0: 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We built this city. 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To the song we're playing
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1: weather. Here's your KDLM weatherology forecast. Lows level off around 62. Tonight, under partly cloudy skies, easterly winds 5 to 10 miles per hour. Highs level off around 83. Tomorrow, cloudy skies with a few peaks of sun. Chance for storms. Tomorrow night, lows dip down to about 66, partly cloudy skies. Chance for storms Sunday and Monday. I'm meteorologist Jennifer Wojcicki. Currently, 83.

0: This is Tim Laudner, 1987 World Series champ and 1976 graduate of Park Center High School. 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
3: And welcome into our Snap Fitness pregame show, and welcome back to Lakers football as we kick off the 2026 season on the road at Delano. I'm Cale Daniels, and alongside me today for color, we have got Brad Solberg. How's it going today?
4: Excellent, Cale. Happy to be here to help get the Lakers kicked off here this season and see if they can bounce back from last year.
3: Absolutely, and it's good temp out there today. Maybe a little warm, honestly.
4: A little bit too warm, I would say, out on the field for the players. It's we're in the shade here. Unfortunately, we're outside, but, you know, hey, we're in the shade. The players, that sun is hot, and so that may play a factor here in the game.
3: Absolutely. Alongside us is our outstanding crew, Raina Zimma. We also have Thomas as our cameraman. The Lakers look to start the season strong with a road win here tonight and build some momentum early on in the year. Last year, the Lakers went 2-8 overall and 1-2 in the conference, picking up both wins on the road. Last time these two teams met was week one of last year. Delano picked up the win 20-7. Delano is looking to build off a solid season last year where they went 6-4 overall and 3-1 in conference play. The Lakers start the year with two road games in a row, Delano tonight and Fergus Falls next Friday, which we will also be covering. So not only will they be able to show their strength on the road, they'll also be battle-tested come later in the season. We'd like to thank all the amazing sponsors that make coverage of Lakers sports possible, and of course, thank you all at home for listening and joining us in tonight. Still to come on our Snap Fitness pregame show, we'll talk with the coach, introduce our 2026 roster, and lay out our Ameriprise Financial Carrier and Vardy keys to the game, broadcasting on KDLM Detroit Lakes and streaming on YouTube at Lakes TV3.
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3: Cale Daniels, I have Reed Hefka here with me today. How's it going today?
4: Going great. It's excited to get off this three-hour bus ride and be able to go and see how our boys have developed over the past couple months of the summer. Great work and 2 weeks of fall camp, and now it's fun to go play somebody.
3: Absolutely, and you're starting off the season strong. Two road games in a row. Way to make a statement there. If you can pick up wins on two of those, it seems like it's really going to set the precedent for you guys. But regardless, you've got some tough opponents coming up. I'm sure you guys have been going over that over the offseason, haven't you?
4: Yes, absolutely. What's great with our schedule is there's not an off week. There's not a team that, every team is a playoff game, and you have to prepare for them with great diligence, and you have to be disciplined and sound at all the basic things to be in the game, let alone win. So
3: absolutely.
4: We're excited.
3: Yeah, absolutely. So is there anything you kind of maybe have been cooking up in the offseason? I know you can't say it,
4: right?
3: But do you have maybe something for surprise for us today, or is it just we're going to go out there, play as hard as we can, just play some good fundamentals?
4: I think one of the biggest things that we're trying to establish is just being a physical football team. Whether that's the run, the pass, on defense and special teams, you have to be able to stay in the game. You have to be able to stop broken tackles and not have turnovers and get them on your own. So I think the biggest thing will just trying to be physical, assert ourselves against a quality team, and to, again, just establish a good identity.
3: Absolutely. And how has the team cohesion been this offseason?
4: It's been great. Summer lifts were phenomenal, had a great group of kids. Fall camp has been great as well. Kids have been very determined, great numbers, great consistency. And now we're just excited again to actually go out there and play somebody that's not somebody on your team. We had a great scrimmage last week against Moorhead and DGF. That was a great test to get us ready for a grind of a regular season. So we're excited to, again, see all the things that we do, and we tell our kids, champions act like champions before they're champions. So everything you do matters, whether it's being a team, whether it's driving on a bus, keeping things clean, and just being great humans.
3: Absolutely, and I'm sure that's where the captains have really come into play with that. This year, captains, we have any difference, kind of a little bit of shake-up for that? Who are our captains for this year?
4: Our captains for this year, we did a team vote. We had four seniors get elected as senior captains. Number 20, Avery Nordby. Number 12, Jude Hoglum. Number 59, Ryan Bai. And number 0, Gus Okeson, our kids who are going to be captaining our teams. One of the big things we always say is, just because you're a captain doesn't mean that you're, doesn't mean that you're not someone who can't take feedback, but also just because you're not a captain doesn't mean you can't be a leader. And, especially in high school sports, you look for as many leaders as you possibly can. So I'm excited to see who will show out today and who will be consistent and who, will continue to carry on that Laker tradition of physical football.
3: Absolutely. And we are excited to see it as well. Anything else you'd like to touch on?
4: Just, again, grateful for a great group of seniors. We have 14 seniors this year. And these kids have, been in our program for a long, long time. They've showed dedication. They play multiple sports, which is a great, great thing.
3: Absolutely.
4: You want your kids to be busy. You want them to be making positive impacts on many different things, and you want them to be great humans overall. Very excited to see that hard work come out, and we'll be very motivated after some struggles from last year and some kids who are coming back off of playing that year. It'll be fun to see how they can not, you know, you hate to use nautical puns, but to right the ship and just to see how we can you know, again, establish that Laker identity.
3: I'm looking forward to one play at a time, right?
4: Absolutely.
3: All right. Well, thank you so much, Coach. Good luck out there tonight. Coverage will resume shortly.
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0: And welcome back to Delano as we have some Laker football action tonight here. Let's go over the starting roster here, our Snap Fitness pregame show. Brad, would you like to kick us off with the roster?
19: Sure. The starters here, and this may not be 100% accurate, but from early in the season, what we were able to gather here, we got number 0, Gus Okeson. Number 4, Dylan Barker. Number 11, Ben Buboltz. Number 12, Jude Hoglum. Number 20, Avery Norby. Number 23, Tamela Olson. Number 26, Israel Renteria. Number 51, Trayton Martyrdom. 53, Nathan Lorith. Number 59, Ryan Bye. Number 74, Chance DeGroat. And number 75, Noah Radke.
0: And as you said, too, it's a smaller roster on DL side than it is for Delano today, isn't it?
19: It is. You look at just sheer numbers, and Delano's got more kids suited up on the field, and that's something that... you know, traditionally, I think Laker fans aren't used to yet, but sometimes you go through those ebbs and flows of a program with players and numbers, and again, it doesn't matter what the number on the sidelines, it's what those 11 on the field are doing versus the other 11. So
0: absolutely, and like you said earlier, too, when we were talking off the broadcast, a lot of age for the Lakers. Not a lot of sophomores. I think two sophomores that we have listed on our program for today. The rest are juniors and seniors. So they do have a lot of experience. Where they lack in numbers, they make up for in experience for sure.
19: Correct. You know, they've got plenty of experience on the field. I know there's a couple kids that they missed last year. The injury bug bit them a little bit hard. But yeah, for the youth of the program, you hope that those numbers improve here for the Lakers.
0: Absolutely. And with that, you say the injury bug. That's always week one. You're hoping everyone's coming in healthy. It seems to be pretty good. The coach didn't go over it when we were talking with Hefka.

0: 34 is the current temperature. We'd also like to give a great shout-out if you're newer, if you haven't caught our volleyball game. I'm Cale Daniels. I'll be the new voice of the Lakers. Thank you to Charlie for everything he's done. 10 or so years, I believe, as the voice of the Lakers. Before him, of course, legendary Andy Leah. He held the reins for many decades, and he did an outstanding job. He's in the Broadcaster Hall of Fame. So we hope to deliver that same level of quality here tonight as we've got some Lakers football action opening up the season against Delano. And yeah, we were talking a little earlier with the coach. Two road games to start the year off against two tough opponents, Fergus Falls and Delano.
1: Yeah, absolutely. The Lakers are going to be battle-tested early on, you know, starting to get familiar with some of these teams here in the new conference. But Delano, each time the Lakers have faced them, they've been a worthy opponent. They're well-coached. They don't make a lot of mistakes and not flashy, but they're kind of a gritty, kind of a tough team. And so the Lakers will certainly be tested here in week one. And that third week, the first home game, by the time they reach that, they will certainly have been battle tested.
0: Absolutely. And like you said earlier, his main focus is physicality. So hopefully we'll see a good physical team out there today. Got about 15 seconds till kickoff here. They're getting out on the field as we speak. I don't know. Did you see the coin toss result? Is it Lakers receiving or kicking?
1: I didn't. It appears here that the Lakers are going to kick off.
0: It does appear, yes.
1: Won the toss and deferred the second half here. So Lakers will kick off. And kicking off for the Lakers, I apologize, folks. We were not first game of the year. We don't have full rosters, so we don't have names to go with all the numbers here.
0: On the roster we do not have a kicker labeled here. Let's see if we can't catch the number on him here.
1: Well, it does. It appears that it may be Tamelo Olson. He's in our program as 23, but I don't know that that is 100% accurate. So, Lakers set to kick off. And Delano's going to receive the kick at about the 8-yard line. And ball's going to be brought out to about the 28, where the ball carrier, number 11, Brady Schultz, is brought down by a host of Lakers. We got number Dylan Barker, looks like, in on the tackle there, along with a host of other Lakers.
0: Yeah, and good job swarming to the ball for the Lakers. That's going to be a key point of emphasis. Last year, there were a couple of struggles with getting down on that first tackle, so hopefully they're able to kind of improve on that here today. It's going to be a good team to test them for sure.
1: Absolutely. Team tackling, you know, coaches preach that day in, day out, but all right, so Delano in the shotgun formation. Two receivers to the near side, two running backs. And we'll see what they offer. A hand to the up back. That's going to be number 10, Bryce Beyer. And he appears to have about an 8-yard gain there.
0: Yeah, and that's just tough running by him there. Again, kind of what we're talking on, trying to get them down or at least slow down enough on that first contact to be able to stop that extra yardage. That yards after contact is something that can definitely kill you in games like these.
1: Right, right. And good push there by the Delano offensive line.
0: The boys in the trenches.
1: Yeah, that's where the battles are won and lost. So Delano comes out again. Shotgun formation, five receivers, empty backfield. Receiver comes in motion across the formation. Quarterback keeper up the middle. That's number 2, Grant Brewitt. And he's going to run for about 3 yards. That's enough for a Delano first down.
0: And smart play call there by Delano by spreading the field out like that. You're not really thinking run up the middle with no back in the backfield. So good play call by them picking up the couple yards they needed there.
1: Right, right. And Delano breaks the huddle once again. Five wide shotgun formation. Lakers still in a little bit tighter defense in a 3-4 here with two safeties. And throw out to the flat to number 11. And you can see what happened on that play. So the entire Laker team is staring right at the sun. And the quarterback, Brewitt, he threw to number 11, Brady Schultz. And Schultz just simply lost the ball. And that throw was off by about five feet or so.
0: Yeah, and you can see he definitely had a little bit of sun in the visor there. That's going to definitely make an impact on the game here today, especially if he's thrown to the right side there.
1: Right.